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0: algorithms. There was neon and great 80s rock. The Red Rocker Sammy Hagar out on the road this summer. He'll start his Best of All Worlds tour. What a band he has with Joe Satriani and his buddy Michael Anthony from Van Halen and Kenny Aronoff on drums. He starts it on June 13th in St. Louis, Missouri. We'll play a song from Sammy and Van Hagar that I bet will be on his set list this summer. It's a great party tune. It's next on UCR's 80s to the Max.
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This next tune, believe it or not, is a cover song. The original was done by a band called The Arrows. They were a UK band. Joan Jett heard the song and said, I think I can do better. And she did. It's 80s to the max.

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Jimmy Page, Paul Rogers right there. Rocking the back half of your weekend, and we say it's never too late for love. It's Def Leppard on 80s to the max.

0: going way, way back. Early Police. So Lonely, the song. That's for Jimmy, who is relaxing after putting up a new fence in his backyard today. Jimmy, that is hard. You got to do some hole digging and fence straightening, and I hope it went okay for you. Classic Police for you, my friend, here on UCR Weekend.
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It's another hour of the greatest rock and roll of all time with a song from a guy who turned 76 yesterday, Lou Gramm, and Foreigner. Juicy our weekend.

0: Oh, yeah, that's the version you play, the live version of Riding the Storm Out. Studio version's great, it's fine, but the live version shows you that that band could absolutely rock back in the day. I'm the captain. Quiz for you. What song would you guess the Rolling Stones have played more times in concert than any other? We'll give you the answer next on UCR Weekend.
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Stones have played that song almost 2,000 times over the course of their 60-plus career. I don't think we'll get them on the road this year, but I'm thinking 2027, fingers crossed on that. As we continue on, it's 18 in Life, it's Skid Row, which you see our weekend.

UCR weekend, I saw Lenny Kravitz doing the opening to, what, was it NBA? Yeah, it does the NBA open. He still looks so good, still sounds so good, still rocking so hard here on UCR weekend.

0: Ultimate classic rock. It's Simple Minds. That's their big one. They turned that song down initially. In fact, a lot of people did. Brian Ferry turned it down. Billy Idol turned it down. Corey Hart, The Fix. Thank goodness Simple Minds changed their mind and took a run at that song, their biggest song, of course, one of the best of the 1980s. 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

Around here, we say Tom Petty forever. There's your mantra for the work week. Don't back down from anybody. You keep on swinging. It's Steve Miller.

Thanks for all the comments and requests coming in on the UCR app. They come right here to the studio. Susan's wrapping up her weekend, wants to hear this epic 6-minute plus jam from Ozzy.

0: That's a dark and mysterious song from a dark and mysterious band, Soundgarden. It's UCR Weekend. It's a captain here. We have a triple rockiversary to get to. One has to do with a movie about FM radio, so of course we like that. One has to do with a number one song on this date that was really propelled from the video, and a rockiversary for Aerosmith from what I think is their best album ever. And we can debate that. That's coming up for UCR Rockiversaries.
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Aerosmith rocks. The album, 1976, released on this day. I love all the Aerosmith albums, but that one, man, it absolutely, what's the word for it? Rocks, 1976. 2 years later, a movie came out about a bunch of rebellious FM DJs who staged a lock-in in their studio. We love a good rebellious DJ movie. The movie was okay. The soundtrack was fantastic. The Doobie Brothers, Linda Ronstadt, Jimmy Buffett, and the title track with Steely Dan, There's No Static at All, with UCR Weekend on your FM dial.

0: Rockiversary for Robert Palmer. Addicted to Love hit number one on this date, 1986. Thanks to a video of all the beautiful girls behind Robert Palmer there with their band, air quoting here, all looking exactly the same. And of course, the expressions or lack of expressions on their face, just classic. Great song. That was supposed to be a duet with Chaka Khan. I think that would have worked too. But Robert Palmer, of course, can handle it solo for you. Rockiversaries for him, for the movie FM, and for the Aerosmith Rocks album, all happening on this very day here on UCR Weekend.
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0: Ultimate Classic Rock Weekend, Georgia Satellites there. I love that song because that song you heard is actually the demo version the band recorded. Often bands do demos. They get signed by a record label. Then they go into the studio and re-record it in a professional manner. Guess what? 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

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Thank you for rocking along with us today. We're back next weekend. We'll do it all again. Our showrunner and big boss of UCR Weekend is Joe Lamardi, the man who had win, place, and show this weekend. Our amazing producer, Bromo. Thank you, bud. I'm the captain. Have a great first week of May. We'll see you next time right here on UCR Weekend.

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woke last night to the sound of thunder. How far off I sat and wondered. Started humming a song from 1962. Ain't it funny how the night moves when you just don't seem to have as much to lose. 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
1: What is the surface temperature of the sun, mate?
2: 50 trillion degrees Fahrenheit.
1: Okay. Hot wings?
3: 7,600 degrees.
2: Reasonable.
4: 3,000 degrees.
2: Oh.
5: I said 20,000 degrees Fahrenheit.
2: Wow.
5: Somewhere between 20,000 and 50 trillion. Is it in there?
1: Yeah, one of you got it.
3: Is it close?
2: It's me, isn't it? Please say
3: it's 49 trillion.
1: The surface temperature of the sun is 10,000 degrees Fahrenheit. Let me do the math.
4: Mate, you're only off.
1: So by you were off 2,400 degrees.
3: That's correct.
1: Maitland was off 50 trillion. I'm rounding.
5: No, 49 trillion.
3: And some.
5: 900.
1: 10,000 rounds to

0: believe on the show we've talked about Bigfoot before, and Tommy believes he's real. Is that true?
1: It's not a question of believing. It's I know he's real.
0: How do you know he's real?
1: It's just not feasible to think that he's not out there somewhere.
0: That's not proof at all.
1: You know, you got lumberjacks. Maybe they just got stuck out in the woods and he started doing his own thing. You know.
0: So you're saying it's just a man that doesn't have good hygiene?
1: No, he's a man with big feet. Bigfoot.
0: That's not Bigfoot. That's a man with big feet. You understand the important difference there.
1: Well, they have Dr. Squatch soap. Wow. What the heck?
0: I don't think anything you're saying is proof, even though you're saying it like it's proof.
2: Well, yeah, I mean, like,
0: do you think
2: like
0: dragons are real? Because there's a movie called How to Train a Dragon?
1: No, that's silly, but there is a show on TV called Game of Thrones where I see lots of dragons, and that one's not animated.
0: Do you believe they're real?
1: What do you mean?
0: Dragons are real.
1: Yeah. I mean, you saw the show. They look just like the people. Okay. That's a real show.
0: I can't tell if you're trolling me or not.
2: I like that you think that just because things have names, it makes something mythical be real.
1: Okay.
2: Like, so like the Ford Bronco Sasquatch edition gives relevancy.
1: Wait,
2: to Bigfoot's?
1: Is that just a really big Bronco so he can fit and drive in it well?
2: I mean, I assume so. Yeah, or the monster truck Bigfoot.
1: Okay, well, riddle me this. You've seen a horse, right?
2: I've seen a horse. Yeah.
1: Have you seen
2: twice.
1: A unicorn? They look pretty similar.
2: But I've not seen a unicorn.
1: Well, maybe you should expand a little bit.
2: Not in real life. No.
1: Just a thought. Maybe Bigfoot and unicorns are hanging out together.
2: Well,
1: right, Kelly?
0: Yes, in imaginary land.
3: Yeah. I believe in Bigfoot, but not unicorns.
1: Oh.
0: Seriously?
3: Yeah, I don't know.
0: You believe in it or you wish it's real?
3: I think I believe in it. I just feel like there have been so many people who have said with, like, I mean, some serious stance in it.
0: Lots of people say it's true.
2: Yeah, a lot of people say the earth is flat, too.
3: Yeah, it is. Well, that's...
0: Oh, God.
3: That's been disproven.
0: You're fired.
3: But it's like
1: that's
3: aliens.
1: What does it for me.
0: Yeah. I don't mind if you eat sugar for breakfast every day.
1: But, sorry, go ahead, Kelly.
3: No, you're good. It's like I believe in aliens, so why wouldn't I believe in Bigfoot? Bigfoot might be an alien living on this planet, and he could be from... Bigfoot planet. I don't know.
1: Ooh.
3: You know, Chewbacca land.
0: Do you believe in time travel then?
3: No. No, I don't believe in time travel.
0: Just as plausible.
4: I do. I believe in time travel. I believe that it's possible.
0: Possible, but no one's doing it right now.
3: How do you know?
4: We'd never know.
2: As far as
0: because if someone did it, we would know.
4: Well, there's those TikTok accounts.
0: Those are lies.
4: Yeah, we're from the year 2500.
2: Yeah, look how hard it would be to prove that you were from the future.
0: Good Lord. All right, well, in Ohio, there's a guy who thinks he saw Bigfoot for sure. And the reporter, I think, was serious at the start.
5: Well, it seems Mansfield's always making national news. And over the past couple of weeks, a Bigfoot sighting has people talking. We are at a nondescript farm here. We talked to the property owner who...
4: But this reporter really dressed up for work.
0: Right?
2: Boy, they just pulled him out of a deer blind.
0: Was he holding a sign that said stop and go on a road work crew?
2: He's wearing a safety vest over his camouflage jacket and underneath his Pittsburgh Steelers knit cap.
5: The owner who owns about 150 acres doesn't want the publicity, doesn't want the trespassers, but a hunter who was permitted to hunt on his property did file a Bigfoot sighting with the BFRO.
4: And right there are the location details.
0: Wow.
4: So
0: this is the news story? They just put them up on the screen and said, good luck?
2: It's got the latitude and longitude numbers written right down. And it's actually got nearest town and nearest road. Like, pretty. How will anyone figure this out?
4: Yep. Yeah. And the anonymous farmer right there, his name, Andrew Baum, 35. And my stepdad, Sean, in his 50s.
0: Hmm.
5: And that sighting was indicated by the organization as a Class A sighting. Again, so who could have guessed it that Bigfoot would be living about 5 minutes from Interstate 71 in State Route 13?
2: Oh, man, it's right near a Burger King where you also won't find anyone. It's a perfect place to hide.
0: He could be hiding in one of their booths.
5: According to the report, Andrew Baum, age 35, of Mansfield, was hunting with his stepfather and reported, quote, It was dark in color, I'd say black, even dark brown. From that distance, 1,000 feet, it's hard to tell the exact color. The dark figure was
0: 1,000 feet? So it's 3 football fields away.
2: Okay, yes.
0: Plus another 100 feet.
2: Yeah.
0: And it's brown or black at a time when everything, it's snow-covered there. So everything is either snow-covered or brown or black in what they're showing.
2: And in a grove of trees.
0: 1,000 feet away. And by the way, in the next line down from what they're reading from that report, I was reading it while I was on the screen. It said, once I tried to move closer, our view was obstructed by the trees. So the closest they saw it was 1,000 feet. And this is a grade A
2: and
0: sighting.
2: And through trees.
5: It was very noticeable because it was moving across the light colored of a wheat stubble field. That is what caught my attention. I was looking for deer and saw that thing, and I almost freaked out. The only evidence of a Bigfoot was my size 13 boots as I poked around in search of the Sasquatch. But field investigator Matt Moneymaker for the BFRO wrote, I, in Ohio, BFRO investigator Brian DeErmond spoke with witness Andrew Baum by phone. His stepdad could be heard in the background. We concluded that he is credible and the report is legitimate.
0: Why? So the reporter turned it over to the Bigfoot reporter?
6: He's a field investigator, Freebeer. Give him the respect he deserves.
0: From the BFRO?
2: Yeah.
5: The question in this case is whether it was a misinterpretation, specifically whether it was a human walking across the field rather than a Sasquatch.
2: It was nothing. There would have been footprints. It's in an open stubble field.
6: Mm-hmm.
5: We have a link to the complete report at WMFD.com.
2: Now, they keep cutting to B-roll of one of those, like, 7-foot cardboard cutouts of a Bigfoot that, like, losers with bad taste always have in front of their house. And I'll bet that's what they saw.
6: My friend's got one of these in his driveway.
0: He does?
6: It freaks me out every time.
0: Is it a friend we know?
6: Every time I drive up. You've met him.
2: Okay.
0: Did I like him?
6: Yeah.
0: That's an upset.
2: What are the other questionable taste things that he
0: has?
2: Is
0: he a stupid person?
6: No.
0: Well, I got one piece of evidence that says you are wrong.
2: Does he have an entire room dedicated to a sports team no one else likes?
6: No.
2: Are you sure?
6: Yep.
2: Or to, like, a truck brand? Like, does he have, like...
0: Does Calvin pee on things a lot?
2: Yeah, does he have, a Ford F-100 toilet seat or something?
6: I swear to God, he drives an old Ford F-100.
2: All right. It's all coming together.
0: You're just using this guy, like, to take something from him, right? It's a con? Or is it, like, a pity? Do you pity him?
6: No. No.
2: Okay.
0: Does he have a nickname? Do you call him by a nickname?
6: No.
0: Is he like Big Turd or something like that? That sounds like a Big Turd move. Classic.
6: That's so Big Turd.
2: I bet he has a shower curtain with something like mallards on it flying.
0: Or mallards chasing Pokemon. Can't even figure out what nerd he is.
2: Weird. Yeah. That's a guy who's washed car parts in the dishwasher.
0: You mean Steve?
2: Yeah.
0: Yeah. Oh,
6: come on, we've all done that, right, guys?
2: I mean, there's obviously some relatability to friendship here. I mean, there's got to be a common denominator.
6: Birds of a feather.
2: Degreased together.
0: Hard to believe the guy that works for the Bigfoot Research Organization thought that the Bigfoot people were credible.
2: Yeah. Oh.
0: Well. I mean, if that guy thinks it's real, he won't believe anything except the biggest lie ever purported on the planet.
2: I think it's real because they said it out loud twice.
0: I turned around and counted 3. That must be real. More on the way. It is the Freebeer and Otwig Show.
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3: This is a big fruit that grows on the ground. It's red and green. Red on the inside, green on the outside, has seeds. You spit them. It's a fruit. Hello?
5: Apple.
3: On the ground. It grows on the ground, stupid. It's green on the
5: tomato.
3: Outside, red on the inside.
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3: You spit the seeds. 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
6: Time to play Take Your Best Shot.
3: Okay. That's what this game will be called.
6: Okay.
3: For a moment. There is Wayne State University from near Detroit. Yep. In Detroit.
6: Mm-hmm.
3: They have word warriors. They do a 2025 list of words they believe should get more use in the world. Long lost, but not completely forgotten words. So these are words that were common at some point, okay, but uncommon now. Okay. I will give you the word. You define it.
6: Okay.
3: If you get it right, you get a point.
7: All right.
3: Okay.
6: Okay. Just singular words, not phrases.
3: One is a hyphenated, hyphenation of two words, but they're both gibberish words by themselves.
6: Okay.
8: Okay.
3: So all right. They're all, so yes, all singular terms.
6: Okay.
3: Ready?
6: Yes.
7: Ready.
3: The first one is ensorcelled. Ensorcelled, I believe, is how it's pronounced. Ensorcelled. Okay. ensorcelled. Ensorcelled.
7: Does that mean to be like completely obsessed? You know, just.
3: Is that your guess? Mm-hmm. Anybody else?
9: I think it means utterly angry.
3: Okay.
6: I think it has something to do with sorcery.
3: Because I said source?
6: Yeah. Mm-hmm.
3: Okay.
10: I think coming into sources, resources.
3: Coming into resources?
10: Yeah, like I'm ensorcelled with all this milk. Like you.
3: Okay. Steve, I need you to clarify yours.
6: Mm-hmm.
3: You just said having something to do with bewitching.
6: Sorcery. Yeah.
3: That's it?
6: What was the word again?
3: Ensorcelled.
6: Ensorcelled. Being obsessed with sorcery and like black magic or dark magic.
3: So like a fan?
6: Yeah.
3: Mm. I think Kelly was the closest. Enchanted or bewitched, as in Free Beer was ensorcelled by the delicious candy corn.
7: Yeah.
3: I think you get it. Steve was close until I made you define it.
6: Yeah.
3: And you went further away.
6: Yeah.
3: Give yourself a point, Kelly.
7: Oh, I get a point. Yes.
3: Yep.
7: I also tried to spell that by myself. I missed that so bad.
3: Yeah.
7: Oh, yeah.
3: How about this one? Honeyfuggle.
7: Mm.
3: Now we're talking. Honeyfuggle.
7: Mm. That's all one word?
3: It is. It's spelled, I guess, like you'd expect, honey, F-U-G-G-L-E.
10: That's like pugs or people, where they're so ugly, they're cute.
3: You think honeyfuggle is so ugly
10: yes.
3: and cute? That got a honeyfuggle way about them.
10: Yeah.
3: That would really work. Alex?
9: I think that honeyfuggle is a point of confusion.
3: Okay.
9: Kelly. Like he's experiencing honeyfuggle.
3: Okay.
9: Doesn't know what to do.
7: I think honeyfuggle is the old word for dits. Like, oh, but in a cute way. Like, yeah. Oh, she's such a little honeyfuggle.
3: Yes.
7: I also don't like

0: saying that word because I feel like with my accent, I'm saying the F word.
1: It feels close, doesn't it? I can really see.
2: Similar to hot wings, but I think it's more of a predicament. Like Free Bears found himself in a real honeyfuggle this weekend.
1: I don't think anyone gets it this time. Honeyfuggle means to ingratiate or seek to ingratiate oneself in order to cheat or deceive. Example, he really honeyfuggled the judges, lavishing compliments until he walked away with the victory.
0: Oh, okay.
3: Oh, yeah. If you trickery. Do it into the, like, the ED, okay, that changes it. Honeyfuggled.
1: Well, you're allowed to add past and future.
2: ED.
1: You're saying if I had said honeyfuggled, you'd have gotten it?
3: Yeah, I would have gotten it.
1: That's the dumbest thing I've ever heard.
3: Perfectly. Then I would have known.
1: All right, Alex, I'll give you multiple examples here.
3: Okay.
1: Your third word is herkle-derkle. Or herkle-derkled.
2: Or herkle-derkling.
1: Or herkle-derkles.
3: Okay.
1: H-U-R-K-L-E dash D-U-R-K-L-E.
0: Herkle-derkle. Oh, that's
2: herkle-derkle.
0: That's a mouthful. Herkle-derkle.
1: I'll give you a hint. All of you would love to have herkle-derkled today.
4: Ooh. Like lollygagging. Taking your sweet-ass time.
1: Okay. Owings? Okay.
0: I think it's when you play like when you skip school. So you get to, like, when you call in sick, but it's fake. You herkle-derkled.
1: Steve?
2: I think it's making love.
1: You think you'd enjoy herkle-derkling?
2: Mm-hmm.
1: Maitland and Hot Wings are both right in the ballpark. You can decide if you get one or not. That means to lounge in bed long after it's time to get up.
0: Ooh.
1: Even though he set four alarms, John still herkle-derkled his way out of the carpool.
0: That's so much better than bed rotting.
3: Yeah.
1: It's a lot better.
2: It is.
3: I herkle-derkled for 20 minutes this morning.
0: Oh, my God. I love herkle-derkling.
1: I had a kid, if we didn't woke him up, he was still herkle-derkling at 10 a.m. yesterday. And I said, we got to go. No points for that one. Oh. Inure. I-N-U-R-E.
0: What's it? I-N-U-R-E?
1: Yep.
3: Inure.
1: Someone would be inured to something.
2: Steve. Maybe enamored by or attracted to.
1: Okay.
0: I think in debt to you. Like I'm inured to you.
1: Okay.
3: I was thinking exactly the same thing.
0: Look at us. Great minds.
3: I really was.
4: I think mine would be the opposite of Steve's, where you're the opposite of enamored by something.
1: Agitated?
2: Like repelled by it?
4: Yes. And like repelled.
1: Repulsed. Repulsed. Yes. That means you're accustomed to something typically unpleasant.
2: Mm. Oh.
1: For example, if you saw someone with an ugly significant other, you would say, I don't know what Davey sees in her. I guess he's inured to how ugly she is.
0: Mm.
2: Okay.
1: Or most people would blush at how filthy the Free Bear and Hot Wing show was, but he had grown inured to the profanity.
0: Mm.
3: Okay, so like a dairy farmer would be inured to the terrible smells around them.
1: Exactly.
0: Yes.
4: Yeah, inured to manure.
3: Okay.
0: Yeah. I like how you say manure.
4: Oh, yeah, I just said that for the rhyme. I don't actually say it like that.
0: I was like, what an interesting way to say manure.
1: Do it again.
4: Manure.
1: I like it.
0: Does anybody smell that manure?
3: Manure.
1: Manure. I like that a lot. The next one, you know this word, but you may not have known it's a word. Scaramouche.
2: Oh, he's the guy. The mooch.
1: No, it's not that guy.
3: No.
1: But this is used
2: Anthony
1: in a famous...
2: Anthony Scaramucci, right?
1: You know, the song in Scaramucci
3: yeah,
1: is used
3: in Bohemian Rhapsody.
1: Scaramucci, oh, yeah. July, be the fandango, thunderbolts and lightning, very, very frightening, Galileo, Figaro, let me go, I see a poor boy, nobody loves me, he's just a poor boy from a poor family, sharing his life from his monstrosity. Easy come, easy go, will you let me go?
5: This will not go, we will not let you go.
4: Let him go!
1: Bismillah.
3: God, that was great.
0: Nice job, guys.
3: What was the word?
1: This is silly. This was our own moment of in Anchorman. Find my baby,
3: delight.
1: Gonna hold her tight, gonna grab some afternoon delight.
0: I know what Scaramouche means.
1: What does it mean, Kelly?
0: It means, because he's like, Scaramouche, can you do the fandango, right?
1: Mm-hmm.
0: Like, get on with it, let's dance.
1: Okay.
0: Like, can you do this? Let's do it.
1: Steve?
2: I think it's similar to what Kelly said, but being very impatient about something.
1: Okay. Owings.
3: I think Scaramouche is when you're afraid of wet marshmallows.
2: Okay. Scared of mush.
3: Yeah.
2: Got it.
3: Yeah. Thank you, Steve.
4: I keep picturing, when I hear that, I picture somebody kind of like crab walking. So I guess just like walking in a silly way.
1: He's scaramouching all the way to the dairy department.
4: Okay. Yeah.
3: All right.
1: Scaramouche is a cowardly buffoon. Oh, he talked a big game before the fight. But in the end, the Scaramouche was helpless against his opponent's pugilism.
4: Mm. I think Hot Wings gets half a point for that one.
1: What did Hot Wings say?
3: A wet marshmallow.
4: Scared of wet marshmallows.
1: No.
4: But then they're scared of something. Yeah.
1: Mm-hmm.
4: They're scared of something silly.
3: Yeah, thank you. No. Thank you, Maitland.
4: Yeah.
1: Don't let him honey-fuggle you.
4: No, instead of being scared of mush, he's scared of much.
1: No.
3: Yeah.
1: You're getting honey-fuggled by his charm. Because you're inured to his stupidity.
4: Oh, wow.
3: Wow. Yeah, that's true.
1: Shaq Baggerly. Shaq, like a shack.
3: Mm-hmm.
1: And then Baggerly, like Baggerly. It's spelled mm-hmm. like you'd expect. Shaq Baggerly.
2: That is someone who pretends to be not necessarily poor, but more of the people, but is actually very, very rich.
1: Okay.
2: But they try to blend
1: in. Someone who's pretending. Yeah, I see what you're saying. Kelly? Baggerly.
0: I think that means somebody who started off poor, but then made it big.
1: Mm.
0: Like made a ton of money.
1: Okay.
2: Like a rags to riches.
0: Come on up. Yeah.
3: I think it's just somebody who's very timid.
1: Okay. Maitland.
4: I think it's somebody who's disheveled and looks a mess all the time. They look very Shaq Baggerly.
1: Exactly right.
0: Nice, mate. Ooh,
1: in a loose, disorderly manner. Kelly woke up too late to shower and showed up Shaq Baggerly to the morning show.
0: That pretty much
1: is
0: yeah.
1: not true, but.
2: Is it Shaq Baggerly or Shaq Baggerdly?
1: Shaq Baggerly.
2: Okay.
0: Mm.
1: Boy, that D would really work too.
2: Mm-hmm.
1: But yeah, it you
3: D always
1: it.
3: Works.
2: Yeah, that's right.
1: Not always.
2: Ew.
1: Sometimes it's whiskey and you can't get the D to work. Then it's just Shaq Baggerly again. Sonsy. S-O-N-S-Y.
2: Oh, that's a Spanish Fonzie. My guess.
1: Sonsy. Anybody else? Are you going to let Steve get it with? That's a Spanish Fonzie.
3: Spanish Fonzie. Sonsy.
0: I think that means they're handsy. They touch people too much.
1: Okay. Owings.
3: Bless you.
2: Thank you.
3: I'm going to say a Sonsy is when you're sickly.
1: Mm. Maitland.
4: I think somebody who's good with their hands. Not like in a handsy way, just like, oh, they're pretty Sonsy.
1: They could build things.
4: Yeah.
1: Like handy.
4: Yeah.
1: Sonsy means having an attractive and healthy appearance. Example. Hot Wings returned from vacation, vibrant and Sonsy. The timeout tours did him well.
3: Mm.
1: I don't know how to pronounce the next one. And I, unlike a couple of the others that I looked up, didn't see this one at the bottom.
3: Okay.
1: I will spell it for you.
3: Okay.
1: S-Y-Z-Y-G-Y. Syzygy?
3: Syzygy.
2: S-Y-Z-Y-G-Y?
1: Syzygy.
2: Syzygy.
3: That is an astronomical term dealing with where the moon is in relation to the earth and the sun, I think, or something similar.
1: Okay. Anybody else?
0: I think a syzygy is a word that has no vowels in it. Like that's what you would refer to as other words that don't have vowels.
1: Oh, okay. Mm. Even though the Y's in this case are vowels.
0: Yeah, which may not have been a rule then. I don't know.
1: Are there words without vowels?
0: If you don't include Y as a vowel, there are quite a few.
1: Why?
0: Yeah.
1: Steve.
2: I think that syzygy is the opposite of synergy.
4: Dang it. That's what I was going to say.
2: Meaning it does not work well together.
4: Yeah. Like there's a lot of syzygy in this room. We need the synergy to break up the syzygy.
1: Owings gets the point. A nearly straight line configuration of three celestial bodies in a gravitational system. Not so much about the moon, but the sun, the moon, and...
3: I think like when there's an eclipse or whatever, that's referred to as syzygy.
1: Well done.
3: Thank you.
1: Tiffin. T-I-F-F-I-N.
4: It's like when you're beefing with somebody.
3: You're tiffing.
4: Are we tiffing right now?
1: You be tiffing.
0: I think it means to like clean.
1: Okay. See?
2: Tiffin. It's when something is difficult.
1: That makes
3: sense. Tiffin is the funny part of a story.
1: Okay. Kelly, did you go?
0: I did. I think it Mainland, means to clean. Mm-hmm.
1: Everybody went. That's right. Tiffin, a light meal, often lunch. He worked all day, breaking only to eat a meager tiffin at his computer before jumping back in.
0: Okay.
1: Tommy had a tiffin of golden grams this morning. Right as he was telling me he was trying to eat better.
6: But yeah, then he I got a bunch of healthy cereal to start the year.
1: What are your healthy cereals, Tommy?
6: Okay. Well, hold on. I got the boxes in my backpack. Yeah. I can
3: read them to you. Also, he said this to me last week. He goes, I ran out of healthy cereals. I go, Tommy, there are no healthy cereals, but good try.
6: Well, this one was fruit and yogurt and flakes. So naturally flavored with natural flavors.
3: Yeah.
6: Wait. Mm.
0: It says naturally flavored with natural flavors. That's how you know it's
2: very generic.
6: Now that I'm reading the box, I'm a little confounded. And the other also one have strawberries and flakes.
2: Does it have generic things on there like has minerals or contains some vitamins or something?
1: Yeah, if you eat the box.
6: This one is excellently sourced with 10 essential vitamins and minerals. Can't tell you what they are, but the box says so it has to be true.
1: About 10.
3: Okay.
1: No sugary cereals have that many vitamins and minerals.
6: Never seen it double digits before. This is exciting.
3: This has tungsten and plutonium in it.
1: All right, last word. Vesper.
3: Vesper.
2: Oh, it's simple. It's a person who rides a Vespa.
3: Okay. A Vesper, yeah.
1: Oh, yeah, he's a Vesper. Kelly.
0: I think that's what they used to call lesbians.
1: Okay.
3: A Vesper is a person who runs from war.
1: Okay.
3: A coward.
1: Mate.
4: A trickster.
1: A Vesper refers to a part of the day, the evening. He sat on the porch, took a deep breath, and sat in the Vesper light.
4: Dumb.
1: Not as good as the other ones, is it?
0: No.
3: Yeah, I'll just say evening light. People know what that is.
1: The best ones were Honey Fuggle.
3: That's a good one.
1: Mm-hmm. Yeah. Shaq
3: Baggerly is nice.
1: Urkel Durkel and Shaq Baggerly.
3: Yeah, those are nice.
1: Those are all
3: archaic words.
1: I'm going to try to have happen. This text came in about the time that Bohemian Rhapsody broke out. What the hell just happened?
2: Magic.
3: Brilliance.
1: This text. My mind was blown at how good that actually was. Thank you. That was very good. More next. It is the Free Beer and Hot Wings Show.
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1: 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Jeez. 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
2: 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Yeah. 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
2: Yes.
0: I'll give you the initials. All the answers start with those initials. All the answers are two words.
2: Okay.
0: Buzz in with your name when you think you know the answer. This game is difficult. Play along. Hopefully you will have a joyous time. You get it on the first one, you get 4 points. Second one, 3 points. So on and so forth. Today's initials are P-D.
2: P-D.
5: P-D.
0: P-D.
5: Okay,
0: P-D.
5: Got one?
0: You already have one you're going to say?
5: Yes.
2: Okay. Okay, P-D.
0: Everybody ready?
5: Yeah.
6: Ready.
0: Test your buzzers.
2: Nice.
0: Pretty strong. PD, here we go. Considered unattainable or unlikely. Clue number two. Features an idea, plan, or goal. Clue number three, connected to somewhat misguided hope or desire.
6: Tommy. Kelly.
0: Tommy.
7: Perfect date.
0: Incorrect. Kelly.
6: Personal development.
0: Incorrect. Clue number four, features great ambition. Clue number five, considered fantastic or improbable. Clue number six, this is an unrealistic or impractical vision.
2: Hot wings.
0: Hot wings, I heard the sound of recognition.
2: A pipe dream.
0: A pipe dream.
2: Man, I'm like, these are all kind of variations of exactly the same thing, and I don't know what to think.
0: PD, round two, here we go. Clue number one, featured in competitions. Clue number two commonly features chrome, brass, or steel. Clue number three considered acrobatic.
6: Maitland.
0: Maitland.
6: Pole dancing.
0: Correct.
2: Oh.
0: Maitland. Achieved two.
2: I thought it was something drums.
7: Ooh. Oh.
6: That sounded like a caller.
0: Did everybody think someone was on the phone?
2: Yeah,
3: it sounded
2: totally.
3: Like it.
2: That was you?
7: I don't know. I coughed.
0: But yes.
2: Yeah, it sounded like a call.
7: Oh, sorry. I stepped away for half a second.
0: PD, here we go. Clue number one, connected to money. Clue number...
2: Hot wings.
0: Hot wings.
2: Personal debt.
0: Incorrect. Clue number two, this is given.
7: Tommy.
6: Philanthropic
7: donation.
0: No.
6: Oh.
0: What a roller coaster of emotion that was. Clue number three, often connected to traveling. Clue number four involves food, supplies, and other expenses.
6: Maitland. Per diem?
0: Yes.
7: Oh, nice.
3: I always look at that as one word.
6: I thought that was more to do with, like, time off, so that's why I wasn't saying it, but I don't know.
0: Here we go. Clue number one. In a business setting, this is sometimes referenced when a large group of employees look over cubicle walls.
2: Hot wings.
0: Hot wings.
2: Prairie dogging.
0: Yes. Hot wings with a big four-bagger there.
2: Yeah.
6: What were the rest of the clues for that one?
0: Are considered brown, seen near the ground, known for a distinct warning call, seen around mounds. This grassland creature is known to burrow.
6: Huh.
3: I wouldn't have gotten it ever. Even
0: I think the first one was the easiest one, if you've heard of that. Ooh, I like this one. PD. I feel like this is something some of you have said your mom has said before. That's an in-advance clue before clue number one. Clue number one, connected to volume.
6: Maitland. Pipe down.
0: Yeah, buddy. Maitland with seven. Hot wings with five. Everyone else.
7: would.
6: We're here.
3: I haven't even buzzed in.
0: You got this one, Steve. PD, here we go. Round one, or round four, clue number one. Often includes nicer clothing than normal.
7: Tommy.
0: Tommy.
7: Pretty dress.
0: No.
7: No.
6: Maitland.
0: Maitland.
6: Prom date.
0: Incorrect.
4: Thank you.
6: Kelly.
0: Kelly.
4: Private dining.
0: Incorrect. Clue number two, occurs annually. You want to say prom date again, don't you?
6: Yes.
0: Yeah.
7: Tommy.
0: Tommy.
7: Prom dress.
0: Incorrect. Clue number three, haircuts often precede this.
3: Steve.
2: Hot wings.
0: Steve.
3: Picture day.
0: Yes.
6: Oh.
0: Steve, your first buzz in is for 2 points.
3: All right.
0: Next round. Clue number one, connected to a 1960 bikini.
3: Hot wings.
6: Really? Dang it.
0: Hot wings.
2: Polka dots.
0: Correct. That's 4 for you. You have 9. It's Maitland's. Maitland has 7. Steve has 2. Everybody had that one, right?
3: Yeah.
6: Mm-hmm.
0: Yeah. PD, here we go. Clue number one, may trigger consequences.
3: Steve.
0: Steve.
3: P. Diddy.
0: I'm going to give you a bonus point.
3: Thank you.
6: A diddler point?
0: It's,
6: okay,
0: it's incorrect, but
6: Kelly.
0: I like your work. Kelly.
6: Personal debt.
0: Incorrect. Clue number two involves an obligation. Clue number three is commonly printed or stamped. Clue number four, connected to bills.
6: Kelly.
0: Kelly.
6: Payment due? Payment date?
0: No.
6: I almost said a swear word. Because you're looking at me like I'm teetering right on it.
0: Mm-hmm. I am. I am looking at you as though you are so close.
2: Hot wings.
0: Hot wings.
2: Payday.
0: Incorrect. Clue number five often features red ink.
6: Kelly.
3: Steve.
7: Tommy.
0: Kelly.
6: Past due.
0: Correct.
2: Oh, yeah. Past due.
0: See why I was giving you that look? Like you heard, you said one of the words. PD, here we go. Clue number one. Has been trained.
6: Maitland.
0: Maitland.
6: Police department.
2: Hot wings.
0: Incorrect.
7: Tommy.
6: Dang it.
0: Hot wings.
2: Police dog.
0: Correct.
6: No.
0: Hot wings with 14. Maitland.
6: 14?
0: With 7. Doinked that one off the uprights,
6: I
0: didn't
6: sure
0: you?
6: I sure did.
2: You sure did.
0: Clue number one. Next round. Features a lack of motion.
6: Maitland.
0: Maitland.
6: Paralysis demon.
7: No. Oh, bonus point. Good answer, good answer.
0: Yeah, I'm giving you a bonus point on that one. A fun point. Fun points count the same as regular points, cool. Just so you know. You're up to 8.
3: What happened to Doug? Oh, he got hit with the old paralysis demon.
6: You have sleep paralysis demons. Well, some people do.
0: Yeah.
6: Well, crazy.
0: Clue number two, often connected to threats. Mm-hmm. Clue number three. Is a strategy. Clue number four could be used to avoid detection. Clue number five, it is a defense mechanism. Clue number six, the possum is known for this defense technique.
7: Oh, Tommy.
0: Tommy was in.
7: Yeah, playing dead.
0: Hot wings.
7: Oh,
2: playing dead.
0: Correct. Tommy, this next one's for you.
7: Oh, yeah, I'll get it.
0: No one talks about this more than you.
7: Oh, yeah.
0: PD, here we go. Clue number one. Is fictional and often used metaphorically.
7: Mm-hmm.
0: Clue number two. Connected to success or luck. Clue number three includes powers.
7: Oh, yeah, yeah.
0: Clue number four is most often sprinkled.
2: Hot wings.
6: Maitland.
7: Oh, Tommy. Ah.
0: Hot wings.
2: Pixie dust.
0: Yeah. Correct. He's got 16. PD, ready? Double points on this now. Clue number one is unintentional. Clue number two commonly results in background noise. Clue number three is caused by inadvertent action. Clue number four, temporarily causes an unknown connection. The first word is sometimes replaced by the word but.
6: Kelly? Phone dial? What?
0: Mm. That is incorrect. Clue number six. This phone call comes from accidentally pressing buttons, often through fabric.
6: Maitland!
7: Tommy.
0: Tommy, Steve. You're really good at getting it after someone clearly has it.
3: Steve.
0: Maitland!
6: Pocket dial! Yep. Damn it! Yeah.
0: Those.
6: What could it be other than phone dial and butt dial?
2: I've never heard it called a pocket dial. I've always heard a butt dial.
0: Last one, real quick.
3: This one's worth 1,000.
0: Triple points.
2: Oh, wow.
0: Anyone could win, except for Tommy. And probably Kelly. I'm not doing the math, but yeah. Here we go. PD. Clue number one, connected to teenagers.
6: Kelly.
0: Kelly.
6: Personal growth.
0: Incorrect. Clue number two, appear at a special occasion.
6: Kelly. Prom dress.
0: Correct!
6: Yes! Boom!
0: That is 9 points for Kelly. And she launches into a tie for second with Maitland.
3: Wait, did you say personal growth?
7: Yeah, I heard that too.
6: Yeah. Yeah. Oh, I did. I did say personal development.
3: Yeah. I was like, did it switch?
2: Yeah.
6: My brain is broken.
0: Letters. I'm like, yeah, let it roll. That's good. Everybody's happy with this? From the O'Reilly Auto Parts Studios, home of the professional parts people, we've got things to talk about today. Back in a moment, it is the Free Beer and Hot Wings Show.
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0: stroll. 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
7: Agreed.
5: I hate the term adulting. I was doing adulting this weekend. Oh, were you, child? Okay.
8: Okay.
5: All right. Okay.
8: That's Get away from me. I
5: know that's
8: you.
5: What I often say, too, when I do things that I have to take care of as an adult. 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
4: We were roasting our new photos we took for the website, and Kelly and Steve got hammered for footwear.
6: I like your pants. 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
8: Oh, man. Look, there's scuffs on them, too. Dang.
6: Oh, I should have cleaned mine.
8: Ew, yeah, Steve. Oh, you look like stuff in sewage.
4: The better than Steve's manure shoes.
5: Yes.
4: I was out stomping the lagoon this morning.
5: I've had these for 5 years and cut the grass.
8: 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My legs are, like, bent weird.
5: That's how your legs are.
8: I think they are. Do I walk a little bow-legged?
5: Yeah, you walk. A little bit side. You look
6: some days.
5: You walk like a
8: thanks,
5: truck with a bent frame drives.
7: Wasn't this right after we got back from when you got engaged?
5: Oh.
4: I'm surprised those shoes aren't still over your shoulders.
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5: Yeah, it'll be like Rookie of the Year. 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
8: Stop it. I know where this is going and what happened that night. Tell your lies.
4: You thought the movie where a kid
7: had a rubber band arm
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8: I will not deny that I thought it was a documentary, but I will also clarify that I was thinking of a different movie, The Rookie.
4: Which is also not a documentary.
8: Either way, it's bad.

0: It is Monday. 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We're in the O'Reilly Auto Parts Studios. Maitland's not under the weather. Or Breakfast. Still hungover Breakfast. From Friday. Breakfast. Could be Friday's hangover. She's not hungover from Friday.
1: She was struggling a bit on Saturday.
0: Yeah. Saturday morning.
2: Yeah, actually.
3: I doubt if it did anything to strengthen her immune system over the weekend, though.
0: I believe Saturday morning she reported a slight hangover.
2: My favorite part about Saturday morning was when we were all hopping on the shuttle to go to the airport.
0: Yeah.
2: And Maitland texted me and only me, hey, we're supposed to leave at 5, right? And I said, we're leaving now. Yes. And she goes, oh, my God. And so
1: like we were sitting there waiting.
2: Like, yeah.
1: And,
2: and she's like, I'll catch the next one. And then Steve said something about maybe having to schedule something. And I called her. I was like, hey, you may want to go down the front desk or call just to be sure it's every 20 minutes.
1: Yeah.
2: She made it no problem.
1: They had told us on Friday night, they said the shuttle runs 24/7, but you specifically need to let them know. So I said, okay, well, we need to be at the airport by 5. They said, all right, well, we'll schedule the shuttle for 4:40. How many people? 5 people. And then so I was worried. I was like, oh man, I don't know. Hopefully this guy's not dropping us off at the airport and then doing some other rounds or whatever. Mm-hmm. Hopefully he's going right back to the hotel. And luckily he was.
2: Yeah.
1: And then,
2: no, Maitland got her own special ride.
1: Like 20 minutes later, a sweaty Maitland comes shuffling up to the gate. Like, hey guys, everything's fine.
3: Yeah, no problem. Nothing to see here.
0: What a good time had at Aura. In Portland, Maine, with 106.3 The Bone, both in the morning and the night show. The night show was so much fun.
3: Yeah.
1: Yes.
3: Good time.
0: A couple more night shows this year.
1: Yeah, we only have, what, two left?
0: Two? Yeah, that doesn't
1: one of
0: feel
1: them,
0: right.
1: We announced today.
0: Ooh, I forgot about that.
1: Yeah, in like 2 hours.
0: Well, that's pretty
3: fun. We haven't even announced it yet? Jeez.
1: Nope.
3: My goodness.
0: And it's a place we've never done a night show before.
1: Yeah.
2: Yeah, when you said two more night shows left, I was like, oh my gosh, really? And then I remembered, oh, but we have ones that are just mornings.
0: Yeah.
3: Yeah, we
2: I was
3: have
2: like,
3: a couple of
2: there's
3: those.
2: No way we're only traveling two more times.
0: That is correct.
2: Yeah, that's four more times. Okay.
0: I'm Freebear, one of the hosts, and Maitland riding on a separate shuttle allowed she and I to both have the same experience, which I think Steve experienced a little bit, and to a lesser extent, Hot Wings. Kelly, I'm not sure. Maybe you'd felt it as well, but the guy that was driving the shuttle was very nice, but he was also on the phone via Bluetooth the whole time. And spoke, spoke more languages than me, but English was his second language.
3: Yeah.
0: And so I couldn't tell who he was talking to because at first it was in English and he was like, I pick up 5, but there's only 4. I went, yeah, there's only 4. And then he said it again and I'm like, what? Yes, 4. And then he kept saying something I didn't understand. It felt like he was saying it over and over. And I'm like, I don't think he's talking to me, but no one else is answering. So then I go, what? And Hot Wings turns around and goes, he has a earpiece in.
1: He's not talking to you, man.
0: He's not talking to us.
2: That was so funny.
3: He's on Bluetooth.
0: I'm far, because I was in the far back compared to, I mean, not that much farther, but another row.
2: Yeah.
0: And not awake. I'm like, I don't want to be rude. But now I'm being rude by being like, what? Are you talking to me? He's like, Bluetooth, mother effer.
1: Because I was in the front row. So after like the first interaction, I looked up and I could see his Bluetooth hanging off of his left ear, which obviously you wouldn't have been able to see because you were in the back right. But in our defense, when we first got in the van, he said something that sounded like, I don't know, Jetport? And because the airport is it's like the Portland Jetport.
0: Yeah.
1: And I said, yep. And then I heard, Jetport. And I said, yep.
0: That was when I started to, I'm like, I don't know. This guy needs more confirmation.
3: American Airlines.
2: I just sat there.
0: By the way,
3: I knew what was happening because when he closed the door to the van after everyone got in, he was still talking as he was walking around the thing. I go, I'm pretty sure he's got that in. And that's why, that's the only reason I knew.
0: Well, when we had taken the shuttle from the airport 2 days earlier, that guy also had an accent. And there were two times on the drive where he was talking and it was full, that shuttle. Mm-hmm. Well, this like Saturday was just us, but Friday or Thursday was the 5 of us plus maybe six more people. Yeah, it was packed.
2: It was packed.
0: That guy kept talking, and no one was answering him. And he also spoke English as a second language. So I'm like, God, does anyone talk to these shuttle drivers? So that's fresh in my head. And then the shuttle driver, one of the funniest things, he was so excited to show us that there might be turkeys on the drive from the airport to the hotel.
1: Which is like a 3-minute drive.
3: Yeah, he couldn't have been more excited about the local wildlife. But it's the same wildlife that is that's in every place in North America, pretty much. I mean, maybe not the Everglades.
0: So there weren't any turkeys when we stopped.
3: Yeah.
0: But there were a couple deer that looked like they had had a pretty rough winter.
1: Yeah.
0: And
3: they're still molting off some of the
0: He pulled to the side of the road and was like, anyone want pictures? I'm like, of things I see 50 times a day?
2: Yeah. How did I forget about this?
3: I'm texting everybody. I'm like, what is this guy? I think we're from the moon?
2: Yeah.
3: I go, this would be like pulling over and saying, hey, guys, would you like to take a picture of that garage door?
0: Yeah.
3: Like, we have those too, man. Like,
0: unless the deer is eating the turkey, keep rolling, Joe.
1: Right.
3: But if
1: he had said, hey, does anyone want a picture with this woolly mammoth?
0: Right.
1: Yes.
0: Yeah.
1: But
3: yeah, I'm like, we didn't just fly here from Tunisia. Like, we're from Michigan.
0: Low key, about 3 minutes after Hot Wings texted, does this guy think we flew in from the moon? Maitland wrote, I would have liked to have seen a turkey, though. And that made me laugh. It was so subtle. Joe really could have used a turkey on that ride. But yeah, man, he was excited to show us those animals.
3: He sure was. Yeah, I'm like.
0: So, yeah, I didn't want to let another person down.
2: I was shocked that we slowed down the way we did. And I remember thinking, I can't imagine a world where I'd want to stop and take a picture like this right after coming home from the airport or getting somewhere from the airport. No. I'd just like to get to the hotel, sir. Please keep going.
0: The only thing that made it not annoying is his enthusiasm seemed so genuine.
3: He was very enthusiastic about the wildlife.
1: I think
0: he was a little hurt that no one took a photo.
2: Well, also, wasn't it a 4-lane road, too? So when he pulled over, I was kind of like, what are we doing?
0: We're still on the road.
3: He stopped traffic.
2: Yeah, this is problematic.
1: But I mean, like, is Portland, now we've been to Portland so many times over the last 15 to 20 years.
3: Yeah.
1: Are they known for, like, do they have a local turkey? It's like, oh, there's Porty the Portland turkey something. Like, maybe it's a well-known turkey that everybody knows, or he's like the mascot for the...
0: I don't get that. It didn't give me that impression.
3: I don't think so.
0: The Portland turkeys. No, that's not it.
3: No.
0: Sea dogs, baby.
3: But, yeah, it was hilarious, though. I'm like, Jesus, man, I chased like 8 deer and 7 turkeys out of my yard yesterday. I don't need these pictures, man. I don't want them.
0: Please tell us we're not going to stop and go walk through the woods looking for a squirrel.
3: I know. It was hilarious, though.
0: There's a stray dog.
3: We're like, what's happening?
0: I would have been more excited for a stray dog, honestly. Yeah. I'd have been like, oh, we got to get it.
1: Yeah. Get him on here. Get him on the party bus.
3: Yeah, because those deer weren't stray.
0: No.
3: They're just where they're supposed to
0: be. They're so used to being seen by people, they didn't even look up when we slowed down.
2: No, they didn't care.
3: They're just deer.
1: Good morning. I'm Steve. And I'm wondering how many people did the same exact thing that I did on Saturday morning when they heard about the Spirit Airline complete shutdown.
3: Yeah,
1: they just went out of business between Friday and Saturday.
0: Yeah.
1: Did anyone else frantically pull up their email to see any flights, upcoming flights that they have booked to see if they were on Spirit?
0: I did not.
3: I didn't because I know I wasn't, but I'm sure.
0: Did you?
1: Yeah.
3: I'm sure hundreds of thousands of people did.
1: Yeah, because I have a couple of trips, upcoming trips planned for later on the summer. We're going to visit my dad and another trip next month. And I was like, oh, crap. I think I have a Spirit flight booked, but luckily I ended up not having it. But man, that is, what a crazy story that is.
0: How about, the fact that they knew they might shut down. They needed a government bailout, which I'm pleased they didn't get it. At the same time, they were like, if we don't get that government bailout, we're going to have to shut down. But man, there was no, you would think there would be a gradual, all right, we're not accepting any new flights and starting a week out. But no, it was like, we're done. And then they said there will no longer be anyone answering customer service calls in order to make this as simple as possible. I'm like, that doesn't make it simple. Yeah. But then what is customer service going to do? They can't rebook you. They said everybody's going to get a refund eventually.
1: Yeah, I mean,
0: there were people who were already at the airport when it was announced as official, waiting in line, and no gate agents came.
1: Yeah.
0: That is an absolute screw job.
3: That's pretty wild.
1: Well, I was watching a news story where they were interviewing one woman. I think she was in Miami. It was somewhere in Florida. Pretty sure it was either Miami or Orlando. But she was a wedding photographer, and she was boarding a flight to fly somewhere where she had to photograph a wedding. And she was saying, she pans her phone, and you see the line, and it's, you know, probably 200 people deep to get up to the gate to rebook flights.
3: Yeah.
1: And she said that the gate agents were not acknowledging that the company had gone out of business. And
2: yeah,
1: they were,
2: what do you do?
1: And
2: what
1: they were they still doing? They were still just rebooking. They were rebooking so for flights that they knew were never going to take off.
3: That's nuts.
2: They were just shuffling around from the next canceled flight to the next canceled flight.
1: Yeah, they were shuffling deck chairs.
2: What else can they do?
0: They probably weren't even getting paid for that. Like,
3: who knows?
0: I mean,
3: I don't know how that works at all.
1: But I wonder if they knew, or if they knew what we knew, where there was just the rumor.
0: Yeah. You know? I kind of bet that. Yeah. So otherwise, why would you even go?
1: I wouldn't have. I would have just left if I was there. And I'm
0: not going to stay and get yelled at by everyone who hates me.
1: I'm facing a line that's 200 people deep, and I have to book them on flights that I know they're not going to take.
0: I might stand on the counter and go, look, everybody, this is the truth.
1: Yeah.
0: There's no sense in you waiting in line to see me. I got nothing.
1: Yeah.
3: Yeah. Yeah. What a drag. Good Lord. My God, man. That's insane.
0: We're in the O'Reilly Auto Parts studios. 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On the way, they never went to number one, but you're going to think they did. 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
7: Dumber Than the Show trivia revisited in a moment. How well do you know some of the greatest rock acts of all time? Let's find out, truly. I have 10 artists that never went to number one.
10: Okay.
7: 10 rock artists. And I want you to guess which song came the closest and how high it went. These are all artists that many people would go, they never had a number one hit song?
10: Hmm. All right.
7: All right. You want to guess at any of the bands? Bands. It's mostly bands. There's a couple. There's one solo artist in this 10.
10: Foreigner.
7: Foreigner is not in it. I think that I Want to Know What Love Is.
10: I think that one did. Yeah, you're probably right.
11: Aerosmith.
7: Aerosmith is
10: no, they
7: not
10: got,
7: in it.
10: Well, they had one.
7: Don't want to miss
11: I don't want to miss a thing. Yeah.
7: So the key is to have a ballad
11: a movie,
7: that crosses
11: yeah.
7: over.
10: Yeah, I mean, that really does help. I'm trying to think of, like, whatever. It'll be a band that was popular when there was one song that was popular for, like, you know, 90 weeks or some dumb thing where they couldn't bump past Billie Jean or, you know what I mean?
7: Some of them are that. Some of them just, I mean, they were rock songs, so they didn't get the same sort of crossover as other. Let me give you number 10. The Chili Peppers never had a number one song. What
11: That's
7: is their
11: surprising.
7: Highest charting song?
11: Snow?
7: Nope.

0: Under the bridge.
1: Under the bridge. What? How high did it get?
0: Four.
2: Two.
1: Two is correct.
3: Are they all going to be
1: in 1992? No, not at all. Some of them, I mean, I think the lowest one, highest. Okay, one, their highest ranking song was number 52. All right. Nirvana.
3: It's got to be Smells Like Teen Spirit.
1: It is, Steve. How high did it go in 1991?
0: Number 11.
1: Number six.
0: Six.
1: Any guesses now that you've heard a couple of them?
0: Pearl Jam.
1: Pearl Jam is not on there. I don't know that they've had a number one, but they're not on there. I bet they did.
2: Pink Floyd.
1: No. That's a good one, too. Metallica is on there. What is their highest charting song of all time?
0: Unforgiven.
1: No. I would have guessed that one would have been, that would have been my guess, because it was, it's still Metallica, but it's more, it's not a ballad, but it's the kind of is. As Metallica, and Nothing Else Matters. Enter Sandman was a pretty big crossover hit. They played that on the top 40 stations where I grew up.
0: Yeah, that, I mean,
1: but
0: honestly,
1: no, we haven't mentioned it yet.
0: Like, they weren't super popular in terms of like pop music until that album, the Black, I think that was the Black album, right? Like
1: I believe
0: in the
1: so.
0: Early 90s.
1: It peaked at number 10 in 1996, their highest charting song.
0: I don't have any idea.
1: Until It Sleeps.
0: Oh.
1: That's not, I mean, that's pretty far down the list. It's a great song.
3: Yeah.
1: But yeah, a lot of those other ones. Unforgiven and Nothing Else Matters, to me, were the most likely only because, again, kind of that ballady. They're not, again, by Metallica standards, those are ballads. Zeppelin. Never had a number one song.
2: Okay.
1: Which one was the highest?
3: Fairway?
1: Nope.
0: Oh, man. They've had so many.
2: Black Dog?
1: No.
3: Communication Ramble Breakdown?
1: Nope.
0: Jamaica?
1: Nope. But all of these are good guesses.
2: Could
1: like,
2: have been number one.
1: Every one of them, you're like, that could have been number one.
0: Song remains the same.
1: No.
3: Oh,
1: That was terrible. When I heard it out loud. Want a whole lot of love?
2: Oh,
0: whole
2: yeah.
0: lot of love.
3: I would have gotten there.
1: You would have. You were on the track. Kiss.
3: Rock and Roll All Night.
1: Mm-mm.
3: Really?
1: No, it's not.
0: Is it Beth?
1: It is.
3: It's like three songs.
1: Beth peaked at number seven in 1976. Their longevity is, it really is amazing.
3: For a band that Ted Nugent referred to as cartoon rock.
1: Yes.
3: They have stood the test of time somehow.
0: But right? But the people who like Kiss love Kiss.
3: Yeah.
1: Yes.
0: Like nobody likes Kiss. You either love them or are indifferent. I think. Like I'm okay with Kiss. I'm fine with Kiss. But I remember I knew a guy who was like obsessed. Had every cassette, every bootleg, every this and that. You go, Jesus, man, you really like Kiss.
3: Yeah, the Kiss, you either, like you said, you're either indifferent, which means you, if you hear Rock and Roll All Night on the radio, you go, oh, cool. Maybe you'll turn it from 8 to 9. You're like,
1: yeah,
3: I like this one.
1: Unless you heard it within the last 2 months, then you're like, nah.
0: Yeah, there's a couple of them. Like, yeah, Detroit Rock City's a good, you know, that's a good rock song. But whatever.
4: You always know when I'm at the bar because that's the only thing I play. It's on Touch Tunes that put Kiss on. Yeah.
1: You do?
4: Really? Yeah.
1: Like which songs? The ones we mentioned?
4: Yeah, Detroit Rock City is like one of my favorite songs.
1: You don't
4: go
1: deep cuts?
4: No, because I don't want to play things people don't know. But man, it makes me happy when I cue three songs in a row and suddenly people are like, why is Kiss on? I'm sitting there in the corner with my little PBR giggling.
3: Painting your face.
4: Yeah.
0: Man, I'll never forget seeing Kiss live. This is like, God, 25 years ago or something now, it was at the Tweeter Center in Philadelphia, and they were touring with Aerosmith. And in that case, Kiss was going first. And they sounded good, except Beth.
1: I remember you coming back the next day, and you're like,
0: oh, God.
1: They should never do that song live again.
0: Who sings Beth? Was it Ace Frehley,
1: yeah.
0: I think, sings
1: yeah.
0: Beth? And I couldn't remember him or Peter Chris, but he's out on a stool, and there's not a lot to that song. I mean, it's just a ballad. I mean, it's like, you know, acoustic or whatever. And he sounded so bad. Like, I mean, it sounded like somebody just go, hey, here's the lyrics. You know the vague tune? Great. Do your best.
3: Good
0: like,
3: enough.
0: That's what it sounded like. It was best. Like, oh, this is, oh, boy, man. I think you better bring Gene back out.
1: Number five, Journey. What was their highest charting song? Journey never had a number one.
0: I mean,
2: what's the Just a Small Town Girl?
3: Yeah, Don't Stop Believing.
0: Yeah,
1: it's not that one.
0: It's
2: what?
1: I thought that one might have been their highest from when it was on Sopranos Lights. And came back. Nope.
0: Faithfully.
1: Nope.
4: Separate Ways?
1: Oh. No.
0: Love and Touch and Squeezing?
1: No.
3: That's all their songs.
1: It's a big one.
4: Open Arms?
1: Open Arms.
0: Open Arms. Jesus,
1: now
0: yeah.
1: Now I come to you.
2: I don't think I know that one.
0: Oh, you definitely would. You just don't know it the way Freebeer's singing okay. It.
1: That's fair.
2: It's pretty bad.
1: It was. It was. Sometimes I do it and then I hear the end of it and go, don't do that. That was one of those times. Open Arms peaked at number two in 1982. That was about the time that the Journey video game came out for Atari 2600, and my sisters liked Journey, so I had to get that game. Journey Escape is what it was called. You had to help them get past the roadies and the fans.
4: Oh, my God.
1: And the stage barriers as they came down.
4: This looks insane.
3: I mean,
1: do you have a trailer?
4: I can get you one real quick. Yeah.
1: Hold on. Send it into Tommy.
3: Yeah, while you're getting that, Kelly, if you didn't really grasp Journey, maybe this will help.
4: Do it.

0: I believe I lost American Idol bet or something, right?
1: You're so sincere.
2: Oh, there we go.
1: How could our life be so blind? We sail together.
0: I wish I was deaf.
2: I'm going to jump ahead.
0: No.

0: But not that it makes any difference, but the karaoke track is so bad.
1: Karaoke,
2: yeah, that's the problem with it.
3: Yeah,
4: believe what I say.
2: That's funny.
4: So here I am.
2: Brady makes an appearance. Yeah. It was the best part of it.
3: I like that Hot Wings has kind of turned into your coach.
1: I'm trying to get you under the right, like the downbeat. Like this is the beat. Here it is.
2: Well, that was a beat off.
0: A beat off is
1: always a beat off.
2: The most,
1: well, I forgot about that.
2: The most hurtful part of the Live at Night show on Friday night was during what we call Idiots Got Talent. A gentleman named Cam was singing like a Scottish ditty or something.
0: Oh, yeah. What was
2: it was like a clap along.
0: Yeah.
2: Like something you did. Oh, and yeah. It was two claps between every.
1: Yeah, this was good too.
2: Yeah, it was good.
0: Kelly and I made such funny eye contact during that.
2: It was two claps after every line.
0: So basically it would go dun na na na na na na na na na na na na na na na na na na na na na na na na.
2: See that?
1: See, you were wrong there too.
2: I did it on purpose that time.
1: And we're never sure.
0: And then it was like
2: A room of 1,000 people, one person clapped, and everybody turned their... And I was behind you guys, and you all turned around and looked at me like, I knew it'd be you.
0: Because it was like...
1: Yeah.
0: What are you doing, man?
1: It's such a dated reference, but you are Navin Johnson at the beginning of The Jerk. I mean, it's amazing.
3: It is fun to see when it happens.
1: Yeah.
2: Yeah.
3: And it was nice, too, because really the four of us had to turn around, but the entire audience was already staring
0: dead
3: at you.
2: Yeah. Yeah, they were ready. All right, so Journey, Open Arms, number two, 1982. Green Day. Never had a number one.
0: Good Riddance.
2: No. Boy, that would make sense, though.
0: I'm so...
2: Every closing montage of every show in the 90s was...
4: Another turned and pulling a fork
1: stuck in the road. That one I'm surprised didn't make it.
0: American Idiot?
2: Nope.
3: Holiday? Wake Me Up When September Ends?
2: No.
5: Ooh. Holiday?
2: No. Peaked at number two in 2005.
1: I have the faintest idea.
2: I Walked the Lonely Road.
3: Oh, yeah.
1: Oh.
3: Dang.
1: Oh.
2: Boulevard of Broken Dreams.
1: Oh, yeah.
3: God, I forgot all about that song.
2: Bruce... David Allen Springsteen. I don't know his middle names.
0: Yeah, I don't know if that's
1: I think that's right. Yeah, Bruce David Allen. Born in the USA?
2: Negative.
3: That July 4th song he's got. What's it called?
2: Born in the USA, the one they just said?
3: Oh, okay.
1: Yeah.
3: I don't think
2: that's it.
3: It's definitely not
1: a 4th of July song.
0: Well, he does have a song called 4th of July Asbury Park.
3: Oh, that one. That song.
2: Really? If you can hum any of it, I will give you credit for...
3: No, I definitely can't.
2: Yeah, that's not what you were thinking of.
3: No, because I'm thinking of the Saturday in the park.
2: That's a completely different band.
1: Yeah, that's Chicago.
3: I know. I can't think of it.
0: I think you should write it on the spot right now.
3: There's no way I can do that.
0: 4th of July. Yeah.
2: All right, Steve, for your New Jersey cred, what is the song that peaked... At number two for Bruce Springsteen, but never made it to number one.
0: Thunder Road?
2: Negative.
0: Rosalita?
2: No.
1: I bet it's, God, what is that song?
2: Pink Cadillac.
1: Is it Pink Cadillac?
2: No.
1: No. I bet it's I'm on Fire.
2: No.
0: Hey, little girl. Is your daddy home?
1: Hey, I mean, that was
4: girl,
1: a hit.
4: Is your daddy home? Yeah.
1: Is it like Tunnel of Love?
2: Nope.
5: Dancing in the Dark?
2: Dancing in the Dark.
0: Oh, of course, because of the video.
1: Oh, yeah.
0: Courtney Cox.
1: Yeah, the one that featured Cox.
2: Black Sabbath peaked at number 52 with their highest charting song. What song?
3: Black Sabbath. Who?
1: Sometimes
2: Black Sabbath?
3: Oh.
1: Sometimes I forget which one's Ozzy and which one's Black Sabbath.
0: Iron Man.
2: Iron Man.
1: Okay.
2: Number 52. And last one, AC/DC. This is hard. Their highest charting single is not remotely one of the ones I would have guessed.
1: It's not.
2: It peaked
1: you
2: at 23
1: me all night long.
2: Nope. That's what I would have guessed. It peaked at 23 in 1991, not Thunderstruck.
1: In 91.
2: Yeah.
1: Ooh.
3: Stormy Mayday.
2: Nope.
1: Big Balls.
2: No. I think it's off that album though. Maybe not.
1: I'm trying to.
2: That was the Razor's Edge.
1: I think so. Yeah, 91. I think that was the Razor's
2: Edge. That's where Thunderstruck was. And,
0: yeah.
2: Yeah. Money Talks. I'm going to give you that
0: because
2: I don't know if you're going to get it anytime soon.
1: AC/DC is one of those bands that I have no idea when any of their songs came out.
2: To their credit.
1: I just know their songs. I don't know when they are.
2: I love their quote from, it's probably been a decade ago now, where they had a new album coming out and they said, if you liked our music when we were 18, we have not evolved at all. So you will still like our music. And they weren't doing it to be funny. They were like, nope, this is it. We found what we are.
0: We know our sound.
1: We stopped advancing as teenagers and that's it.
2: Honestly, there's a lot of artists where they start experimenting and growing and then I'm like, well, I don't like you anymore. I like the early version of you.
1: Yeah, it's a risk.
2: Yeah. Play the hits. 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

0: side. 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
1: Hefty, hefty, hefty.
0: Hefty slider bag. Silly with a slide. One more time now, y'all. Come on.
2: I'm News Channel 13 First Warning Meteorologist Tim Drawbridge. Partly sunny, becoming breezy as we head through your Monday. A high of 69. Partly cloudy heading through tonight, then a low of 53. Partly sunny for Tuesday. A couple of showers midday. A better opportunity for some widespread showers, perhaps a thunderstorm or two, heading into Tuesday evening with a high of 77.
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4: Shut up, Michael. Shut the f*** up, Michael. This is about you, not me.
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1: Yes.
0: $800.
2: Ooh,
0: wow. Today. Mm-hmm. Hot Wings has won seven in a row.
1: Mm-hmm.
0: Sal joins us. Sal, where are you from in Maine?
3: Bremen.
0: Yep. How far is that away?
3: An hour and 15 minutes.
1: Oh, okay. Wow. Okay.
0: Nice. What time did you get up to come here today?
3: Oh, we stayed in a hotel right in town.
0: Good move.
3: Oh,
0: us too.
4: Very nice.
0: Mm-hmm.
4: Good.
0: Yeah. Are you at the same hotel?
3: No, I'm over at the Holiday Inn.
0: Oh, you're rich.
5: What room?
0: You're rich. What room?
1: Yeah.
0: Sal, what do you do?
3: I work for a water and wastewater company.
0: Okay. You sell the wastewater?
3: No, we just treat it and turn it into drinking water.
0: There you go.
1: Okay. All right.
0: I asked Sal if he's good at trivia when we first came up here, and Sal gave the answer that almost everyone does, which was?
3: When I'm in my truck at work, I get them.
0: You're really good.
3: Yep.
0: Really, really good. What do you do for fun, Sal?
3: Me and my son-in-law have a race car and
0: Yeah. Dirt track?
3: No.
0: Asphalt?
3: Asphalt. Oval.
0: Nice.
1: Yep. Okay.
0: Nice. Is it late model?
3: No. We are just entry level.
0: Okay.
1: Damn.
0: Four cylinder?
3: Yeah.
0: Oh, that's fun.
1: Mm-hmm. Those are fun.
0: Have you won a, do you drive or you wrench?
3: No, I wrench.
0: Son-in-law drives?
3: Yes.
0: You ever get mad at him? Like, you should leave my daughter?
3: No.
0: Okay. No. That'd be a real weird response.
1: Drive better, get out.
0: My hobby ruined your marriage. That's a fun topic for tomorrow's show. All right, Sal. You're going to go first. Hot Wings is going to go somewhere outside.
3: Get out.
1: Yep.
0: You and Hot Wings will have the same five questions for me. Whomever gets the most right wins. If there is a tie, low time wins. You can each pass on questions the first time around, and I will come back to them. A maximum of 90 seconds. If you win, you get $800. Sound good?
3: Sounds good to me.
0: Okay. No help from the audience. You know that. I don't have to tell you. You're Portlanders. You're Mainers. Here we go. Sal, are you ready?
3: I'll ever be.
0: Okay.
4: Deep breath. Here we go.
0: All right. Sal, your turn on Dumber Than the Show Trivia, where you could win $800. Begins in 3, 2, 1. What protein makes blood red?
3: Iron.
0: What prominent facial feature is Hello Kitty missing?
3: Whiskers.
0: What is the dominant fruit flavoring in Southern Comfort?
3: Pass.
0: What animal do players ride in the arcade classic Joust?
3: Ostriches.
0: Where are a quarter of a human body's bones located?
3: In the foot.
0: What is the dominant fruit flavoring in Southern Comfort?
3: Cherry.
0: Time. Let's ask the audience how you did. How did he do? Okay. Sal, what did you think?
3: I got a chance.
0: Okay. How did it feel once we started? Did you get really stressed out?
3: No.
0: No?
3: No.
0: Seemed pretty chill. All right. Are you texting? You text Hot Wings? Hot Wings, come back wherever you are. You'll have to give him that headset.
3: Oh.
0: Put that one over there. You can wear Hot Wings. He has a lot of lice, but that's fine. Hot Wings? Oh, I bet he saw an oak tree. Gone all day.
4: Did you send him a confusing message? Like, hurry up and maybe, but not sure if you should come back now?
0: This is where Joe was outside, and I sent him a stoplight that was blinking yellow as a signal. And he's like, I don't know what to do.
4: Then said, go ahead and stop coming in.
0: Hot Wings, welcome back.
1: Thank you. God, Kelly's got a huge head.
3: Oh, I do.
1: No, it's Kelly.
0: All right, Hot Wings.
1: Okay.
0: Are you ready?
1: Yes.
0: Sal's score is done.
1: Okay.
0: His game is recorded.
1: Mm-hmm.
0: Hot Wings, your turn. $800 round against Sal in Maine. A Dumber Than the Show trivia begins in 3, 2, 1. What protein makes blood red?
1: Pass.
0: What prominent facial feature is Hello Kitty missing?
1: A nose.
0: What is the dominant fruit flavoring in Southern Comfort?
1: What? Cherry.
0: What animal do players ride in the arcade classic Joust?
1: They ride an ostrich.
0: Where are a quarter of a human body's bones located?
1: The foot.
0: What protein makes blood red?
1: Hemoglobin.
0: Time. How'd you do?
1: I don't know.
0: Okay. You seem to get mad at the fruit question.
1: What? I was like, what? There's a fruit in there?
0: Let's score this game. What protein makes blood red? Hot Wings passed and then said hemoglobin. Sal said iron. The answer, hemoglobin.
1: Oh, yes.
0: Hot Wings leads 1-0. What animal do players ride in the arcade classic Joust? Hot Wings said ostrich. Sal said ostrich. Both correct. 2-1 Hot Wings. Where are a quarter of a human body's bones located? Hot Wings said the foot. Sal said foot.
1: Mm.
0: The answer is feet. We'll give it to you both correct. 3-2.
1: How about that? Okay.
0: What is the dominant fruit flavoring in Southern Comfort? Hot Wings, did you say cherry?
1: Yeah.
0: Thought so. That's what I wrote down, and then I second-guessed it. Sal also said cherry. It is not cherry. Steve?
4: I would have said lime.
0: Maitland?
2: It's peach.
0: Peach!
4: Oh.
1: I had no idea.
0: 3-2. Last question. Sal, you have to get this to send it to clocks, which you were pretty fast. What prominent facial feature is Hello Kitty missing? Alex said the nose. Sal said whiskers. The answer is Hello Kitty is missing her mouth.
1: Mouth.
0: Hot Wings wins 3-2.
1: Mouth, that's right, the mouth.
2: Woo!
0: Let's hear it for Sal. There it was. We'll play again today coming up in about 2 hours. Hot Wings asking the questions today, so his $900 will sit on the shelf. But you could play against me, Steve, or Kelly a little bit later on.
1: Okay.
0: Your personal information, pretty valuable, you know that. Far more accessible than you realize. We're starting to learn that. Every time we shop online, every time data is collected, packaged, and sold to data brokers. That's why Hot Wings and I and a lot of the rest of the show started using Incogni. It works quietly in the background to wipe your personal data from people search sites, that is, data brokers, and hidden databases you probably don't even know exist. 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Mm-hmm. There is no maintenance after that. Like, you can ask it to do extra things, but other than that, it just goes and gets you removed.
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0: Steve's mad at me because of something that's included in the next segment. 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That's next. 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
12: I kind of like the idea of one of those Viking funerals, though. Somebody shove it off, and then I need an archer, and then, I get a couple of pallets and duct tape them together. That's all it'll take. I don't weigh that much. I want you to put me in the river in the town I live in now, okay. But that's quite a few miles from Lake Michigan, like 45.
13: I have to follow your burning corpse 40 miles down the river?
14: Wait, hear me out. It's the Hot Wings funeral float trip.
13: Oh,
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13: Yeah, I light them back up.
12: I like this.
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15: The double show in Maine on Friday. Thanks again to all the Mainers who came out. 106.3 The Bone, all our friends at Aura. That was a lot of fun.
17: I love that venue.
15: Mm-hmm.
16: Yep.
17: Every time we're there, somebody points out, one of us, that, God, this venue is so deceiving. Because you look up and it's like, there's a couple chairs.
15: Yeah.
17: But really, there's like a couple hundred.
15: Yeah.
17: It's so crazy.
15: Like, well, 900, I think.
16: So yeah, they were saying standing room, you can fit 1,200 in there, which blew my mind.
15: Yeah.
16: Because it's like such an intimate venue. Remember, that was the venue where a couple of years ago we were sitting there doing the show, and like the acoustics are just right where we could completely eavesdrop on a conversation from somebody that was upstairs in the last row of the venue. And we looked up at them and we just said, at this volume, we said, "Is that you talking?" And they just looked at us and said, "Yes, it is." And like, we could hear it like they were right next to us.
15: I think you'd really like to get another drink. He's asked you three times. Free Beer and Hot Wings Report now brought to you by Leaf Filter. 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Saturday, the Kentucky Derby.
12: every year with all the hype, I'm always like, I don't get it. And then every once in a while, it gives you a moment like this. A weekend of firsts at the Kentucky Derby, Churchill Downs. The first time ever a female trainer of the horse. And I thought it was remarkable. She was ready to quit after it being a dream. And her husband had said, hey, just do it 3 more years. All right, I'll do it 3 more years. And now the breakthrough.
18: As they come to the last 16th of a mile, Janon Bourbon in front, both selling a huge long shot. Renegade and Golden Tempo are closing two. Here's Golden Tempo! Golden Tempo and Cherie DeVoe make history in the Kentucky Derby.
19: The first female trainer to win the Kentucky Derby. 44-year-old Cherie DeVoe conditioning Golden Tempo with a tremendous run down the stretch to win the Derby.
20: Honored that I get to be that person, and I hope this just paves the way for any other little girl with big dreams or woman with big dreams. I always thought that the sky was the limit. Now, really, it truly is the limit.
16: And that horse came out of nowhere.
12: It was last place midway through turn four. Like when you see the drone
15: crazy.
12: Past every other horse midway through turn four towards the end of turn four, and then passed everybody on the front stretch.
16: It was like it just decided, okay, I'm going to win this race now.
12: I'm going to go now.
16: Pardon me.
12: If you saw it in a movie, you'd be like, all right, that was a bit dramatic.
15: Yeah. It's a little Disney-fied.
16: Yeah. But that thing just weaved its way, and then it passed on the outside. Yeah,
12: Did you see the camera on her? As the horse started to make a move coming out of four, you could see that she's like, oh, I got a chance. And she starts just screaming like any of us would, like, go! I mean, doing nothing.
16: Yeah.
12: But what else are you going to do?
16: You know? Yeah, it's funny how even though she's a complete professional and trained that horse and conditioned that horse, in that moment, she turned into every one of us.
12: Right? I mean, not to mention, I mean, obviously, she's going to be very wealthy because of this if she wasn't already. But the idea of working so hard for so long and then there has to be an incredible affinity towards the animal and the rider, and then to see them win. I can't imagine. Yeah.
15: Probably. I'll tell you who it's a drag for, though, is the jockey. Because it was so notable that she was the first female trainer. All eyes were on her the whole time. I have no idea who the jockey was that won.
12: Yeah, normally.
15: And he did a great job of weaving through that whole pack and directing that horse, and no one cares.
12: Normally, if you... normally if you know a name after the Kentucky Derby, it's the jockey.
15: Typically.
12: Yeah, typically.
15: Typically. So, but it was still super exciting.
12: So Spirit Airlines shut down basically overnight from Friday to Saturday. This is a moment caught Saturday morning or late Friday, I guess, with air traffic control talking to some Spirit pilots in Chicago.
21: And Spirit Wings One, just... I want to say thoughts to all you and your colleagues over there at the Bananas the next couple days unfold.
22: Man, we really appreciate that. Thank you. It's hard to believe this is it.
21: Yeah, no kidding. It's always a pleasure to talk with you guys on the radios. Yeah. Hope you guys make it out okay.
12: They were just showing it on, they're talking about it on the Today Show. There were people who were in the process of boarding when it shut down. That's how poorly this was communicated to people.
15: That's
12: and by that, I mean employees and customers.
16: I mean, I guess they were just hoping. They were hoping for a last-second bailout.
15: Yeah, because it was a long time coming. They had
12: ridiculous.
15: Many, many financial issues over the years. I was reading up on that story, and, I mean, they were, like, billions in debt and everything else. But, man, still, what a drag. They employ, like, 17,000 people.
16: Yeah.
15: Like, that's what makes you feel, it's one thing you go, a business went under. But then you go, oh, my God, that's so many people that are, it's over.
16: And they were talking about the business impact that it's going to have on, I think it's Broward County in Florida where they're based.
12: Headquarters.
16: Because they said, I mean, of that 17,000, a good majority of them are based right there. It's just going to be kind of devastating.
12: It's a lot of people losing a job in a small area.
16: Mm-hmm. Yep.
12: Or a big area for that matter.
15: Yeah.
16: The only thing I did enjoy about that, because obviously, 17,000 people losing their jobs, that sucks, especially a budget airline that I think did a pretty good job of keeping tickets as cheap as you could.
12: Yeah.
16: I did enjoy seeing all of the memes of Spirit Airlines planes with the Spirit Halloween livery on them.
12: Yes, I did enjoy that. I did enjoy that, too. Steve, I know the other thing you enjoyed was putting together this with your famous singers.
16: I did not do this.
0: Spirit Airlines officially shutting down, and it's a ghost town here at the terminal. No lines, no agents, and that's because there's no flights.
1: We broke

0: really shoehorned that story about breaking up with your girlfriend in there. Like, you could have just done the airplane.
1: Yeah. I think so you're not happy with your writing?
0: That is not my work, Freebeer, as I have told you many times.
2: It's not your best, Steve.
1: No.
0: Kelly, it's not mine.
3: I thought you could sing better than that.
1: That's the surprising part. Like, off key.
0: Really? Really?
3: I've heard you do Springsteen. I figured you could do Norman Greenbaum.
1: Mm-hmm.
3: Jeez, man.
0: Sorry, guys. When I get my singers together the next time, I'll do better.
1: I doubt it.
0: For the next time an airline.
1: Seems like whenever we play it, it's like one of the worst things we've ever heard.
0: Wait till you hear United in the Sky.
1: Oh, boy. That's going to be something. How about this? This is a guy who, tongue-in-cheek, said, hey, why don't we buy Spirit?
0: Now, this guy had gone viral because years ago, he had spent 24 hours straight on Spirit Airlines flights.
1: Flying one after another, yeah.
4: Spirit Airlines just went bankrupt, right? I'm the guy that flew Spirit Airlines for 24 hours straight. There's more than 250 million individuals over the age of 18 in the United States. Now, if we took only 20% of them and paid basically the average fare of a Spirit Airlines flight, which is somewhere around $30 to $40, we could buy Spirit Airlines. This is a genius idea. We nationalize Spirit Airlines, owned by the people. Airlines gone. We make a new airline. Let's buy an airline. I should make a Venmo for this.
0: He did.
1: That ended up being a big amount of money. Like $30 million was pledged.
2: Dang.
1: That's not going to be enough. And I mean, you got to get people to actually follow through on pledging that. And then the other problem of who's running this airline now that's owned by the people.
0: I don't know if it was pledged or if it was actually raised. I think because I saw a Venmo set up for it.
1: Dang. Who's doing that? why are you donating that?
3: Like,
1: you're not getting it back.
3: Yeah, I mean. Yeah.
0: But in the off chance that it works.
1: I own an airline.
0: I think it's worth the $30 to be a partial owner of an airline.
3: Yeah, maybe.
0: Yeah.
3: Okay. I mean, you get a shirt out of it at least.
0: Or maybe like a Spirit Airlines email address or something. That would be kind of cool.
2: What if they now have employed you, though, officially to be the person that answers all the phone calls of the sad people?
1: Yeah, right?
0: They direct all the calls to me.
2: Oh, man.
1: Just go into your cell phone.
3: Yeah.
1: I'm really sorry. As one of the lone representatives of Spirit Airlines, I assure you we're doing our very best.
3: All fun and games until they gave out your phone number.
1: I believe I saw Frontier is offering half-price fares for those rebooking
0: Spirit. Yeah, a lot of the other airlines are stepping up and for the people that had flights booked, but also the employees, because a lot of the employees weren't in the market where they live when the airline shut down.
1: They could use
0: jump seats and all of that stuff.
1: That's what's ridiculous is I know they were waiting for a last second Hail Mary, but you have some responsibility to the people that worked for you loyally. Or not loyally, for that matter, because then let's not confuse business for loyalty. But you have some responsibility to those people that they should have been informed before they went to work that they weren't going to finish the day, that they were going to get yelled at by customers all across the country. And certainly you have a responsibility to handle logistics of how your people in other markets get home.
0: Yep.
1: That is your job.
3: Well, so they just said ground the plane. They didn't even say fly back with an empty plane and then park it.
1: Sure seems like
0: so.
1: It. They didn't have any more money to spend.
3: The hell.
1: But that is...
3: You're already like $8 billion in debt. What's another few bucks, man?
1: Right?
3: Let them fly at home.
1: What would the government do? Spend more money. Yeah. You do it.
3: Well, they certainly would.
1: Yeah. Well, all right. So Spirit's out. Where are we going to talk about fights at the airport now if it's not by the Spirit Gate?
3: I don't know.
1: Amazing there weren't a bunch of fights on Saturday. When
3: not
1: all those people were
3: about.
1: Waiting, that would have been... One of the times where you're like, I get it.
2: Yeah, we were in the airport, but we weren't near that area. But still, God, that's so crazy.
1: It is.
3: Yeah, I don't even know if does Spirit even fly to that one.
0: I don't know.
1: Not anymore, Hot Wings.
3: I'm actually really glad that we weren't near like a heavily, you know, like an area where Spirit is, where all those people were upset and sad.
1: Yeah.
3: I would not have liked to see that.
1: No. Felt bad for them.
3: Yeah.
1: If you have a tattoo or you're thinking of getting one, you should know. The tattoo artist isn't always excited to hear about what you want. Tattoo artists shared the ones they're sick of doing. And if you have these, it might make you feel bad. That's in the next segment. It is the Free Beer and Hot Wings Show. You've been working harder than ever before, and we think you deserve to get away. Don't worry about gas money or how to get there. Don't even worry about where to go. You've got it all figured out. 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
4: Did you know about 1 in 3 people with plaque psoriasis may also develop psoriatic arthritis, which causes joint pain, stiffness, and swelling? 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
5: Later this hour, what's the Benadryl challenge? And Grandma's ashes causes a mystery for one person, maybe more than one. Whoops. What are the tattoos that tattoo artists are tired of doing? And do you have any? Hot Wings doesn't have any.
9: No, I don't. But I've seen many.
5: You've seen many?
9: So yeah.
5: You don't have any tattoos, right?
10: I do not.
5: Tommy, do you have any?
11: No.
5: Tommy seems like he'd have some, doesn't he?
11: Yeah, I'm too indecisive for that.
5: Yeah.
9: That's how I always felt.
11: Yeah.
9: I'm like, whatever I like now, I probably won't like next year. And I don't know. I can't commit.
11: Yeah, I was just talking about that with my girlfriend this weekend because she wants to, she's talking about getting like permanent jewelry. And I was like, oh, that sounds terrifying.
5: What is that?
11: Oh, like people do like bracelets that like they weld them so that you can't take them off.
12: Yeah, that's what I have here on my. I have a couple.
5: So you can't take it off?
12: Oh, yeah. I've had to get them pinched off a couple of times and you go back and get them put back on for, you know, like scans or things like that where you don't have jewelry.
5: Yeah.
12: But yeah, you never take them off. It's so nice. It's awesome.
9: It seems like a hassle. Couldn't you just not take off a regular one?
12: Yeah, but that clasp sometimes will change colors because everything else is actual gold, but it's not, or silver, or whatever.
5: Okay.
12: And it's just if you know you're wearing it every day, just keep it on. Never changes. It's so nice.
10: Convenient.
12: Yeah, but I've seen a couple of these trends for the tattoos, and I've seen women get tattoos of bracelets, which are cool. A lot of them are skin-toned colors or, like, white and whatever, so they're very, very dainty. But I think tattoo artists are getting kind of tired of dainty.
5: That makes sense.
9: I would say, like all the obvious things, like the Celtic symbols, shamrocks, you know, that kind of thing. But I don't know if barbed wire is still very popular, but it would seem like it is.
10: I don't think so.
9: But I would think they would hate doing that.
5: The one that comes up the most from, because this is a bunch of tattoo artists saying the thing they're sick of. One that is a common theme throughout is the infinity symbol

0: Okay.
1: Oh, yeah.
0: In fact, one person said, I am so sick of it, and people don't even know what it is. I had a woman come in and ask me for the squished sideways eight that all her friends had.
2: Yeah, reading these articles makes me really self-conscious, even though I don't have any tattoos. But I read the article, and I'm like, oh, crap. Well, now I can't get anything, because as soon as I walk in and say, this is what I want, I know that they're going to be rolling their eyes.
0: Is the one you were thinking about, Steve, where people put an M on each butt cheek so it says mom with their butthole? Because that's one that this person says they no longer will do.
2: That was a popular enough one where you have a rule that you won't do it anymore?
0: Spelling out mom when someone is bent over. That joke is played out, and it was stupid the first time, is the quote from this artist.
2: Wow. I've never heard of that one.
0: I'm kind of pleased by that. That means I don't have friends that are gross.
1: I bet it looks like smoke, but I forget what they call it that I think a lot of the new generation's getting. You saw it a lot in the 90s where it almost looks like a ribbon going all the way around their body somewhere.
2: Oh, yeah.
1: That's come back.
0: Yeah.
1: But it's not a ribbon. It's not smoke. It's got some specific name.
0: Okay.
1: But you see that a lot now, too.
0: Mm-hmm.
1: It's kind of a new comeback. But
0: right. This person writes, my artist was really good at line work flowers. 10 out of 10. That's why I went to him. It's exactly what I wanted. When I got there, first thing he said was, I'm trying to step away from doing line work flowers all the time.
1: Yep.
0: To do more creative things.
1: That's like the dainty stuff. That's what I have. And I love it. I wanted my arm to look like a fairy tale book. And I just said, just kind of make it look abstract and weird and let's just piece it all together. It'll be fun. But it is very fine line and dainty.
0: Mm-hmm.
1: And I think if I go to another artist, they're probably so tired of that now. Because you see it on so many women, which I love. But, yeah, it's everywhere.
0: text from Grand Rapids. I have an infinity symbol with a paw print on it. My artist was a big dude. I realize now he must have hated me. this text for Billy in New Jersey. I am tired of doing anchors that say I refuse to sink. Dumbass, anchors are supposed to sink. It doesn't make sense.
2: Yeah, do a boat that says I refuse to sink.
3: Yeah.
0: Text from Grand Rapids. I have four tattoos and you've already insulted two of them. This is going to be a great week.
3: Oh my gosh. Wait, you must not be very creative.
0: This text, Tommy seems like he would have a butterfly tattoo on his ankle bone.
4: I'll be on that. I'll give you on that.
2: Okay, hear me out. How about an infinity symbol, but instead of just the line, it's just a line of Tasmanian devils.
0: Oh, in a circle?
2: Yeah.
0: With riding barbed wire?
2: Yep.
0: This person writes, I'm from an island and I do tattoos for a lot of tourists. I am so tired of making nautical sleeves with everyone saying, hey, can you make this unique while I'm here? Anchors,
3: oh, yeah.
0: Compasses, maps, feathers, and pocket watches. That's all anyone wants here.
1: Oh,
2: I mean, it should make it easy, right? You just have to do the same thing every day.
3: It'd be boring, though. I mean, those people, I mean, I'm sure there's a handful of tattoo people that are not artists. They're just competent enough to make something happen. But most of them are artists. So they want to, I think they want to do interesting things.
0: There's somewhere in the middle. Like, I don't want to sell out, but I also would like to make a living.
3: Yeah.
2: Yeah.
0: This one, it's not a specific thing I hate, but I hate when people try to cram too many ideas into one tattoo. I once had someone who wanted to do a Lord of the Rings character holding a lightsaber while fighting a Dementor on a Velociraptor under a banner that said, clever girl.
1: That's a lot.
0: That is a lot.
3: But those are great references, though. So, you know.
0: Minnie Mouse holding a football team's logo in front of her while she also has a pink cancer ribbon, but wanting the image to be small so you have to get up close to look at it.
3: That's now that is an assortment. That's a lot.
0: Text from Tennessee. I'm an artist, and the time clock gets very old. I hate it. I believe that. This person, effing crowns. I hate doing crowns. That being said, I had to do one tonight.
2: What's wrong with a crown?
0: Maybe they just don't like doing it. Infinity signs, carpe diem lettering, and feathers. Feathers is another one that came up with a lot of the artists.
3: Yeah, feathers are very popular.
0: They're probably fairly intricate to do.
3: If they're good, yeah.
2: Yeah, are you tired of them because they're difficult to do or just because you're tired of doing them?
3: Because they're a little passe, maybe.
0: This one of the artists in my shop has done five realistic lions and a panther in the past month. All of them on dudes, and all of them had to have crowns on their big cat. That's
3: okay.
0: Embarrassing.
3: Okay, king of the jungle,
0: it's
3: right?
0: The whole, yeah, it's the, you know, the lion doesn't ask the sheep for its opinion.
2: Oh, yeah, whatever. Alpha dog. Mm-hmm. You're not running with the big dogs.
0: So now there's a sign up that says, FYI, Ian is no longer interested in doing any more big cats.
2: What the hell, Ian?
3: Yeah, go somewhere else for your big cat. Ian's done with this.
2: Hey, are tattoo artists the most judgmental people?
3: I'll bet they are pretty judgmental.
0: I mean, who wouldn't be, though, in that case?
3: Well, I mean,
0: you see people come in and you know they're making a dumb mistake that they're going to regret, but you're like, well, that's my job.
2: But you're looking at somebody who's made probably hundreds of dumb mistakes on their own body, too.
0: Yeah.
2: Like, you look at them and you're like, well, those don't look good.
3: Probably. Probably. But still, yeah, you know, when somebody's coming in doing the flavor of the week, some dumb trendy thing that you go, oh, God. Whatever.
2: You're cashing checks.
0: Text, tattoo artist from Alabama here. I'm not religious at all, but I'm pretty sure I've ascribed the entire Bible to human flesh at this point. I believe that. Lot of artists saying, I hate doing snakes coming out of skulls or skulls in general. Why is it that everyone who wants a snake coming out of a skull always has a perfectly groomed goatee?
3: I think we know the answer to that.
0: I have a Polish sausage with wings, writes this person from the 516. The artist surprisingly told me it's not the first time he did one.
3: How do you know from a distance that it's a Polish sausage and not another type of sausage or possibly a penis?
0: This text from Northeast Pennsylvania. As for the guy working for his 40th year at GM, he must, all putting left door handles on, he must silently weep for the tattoo artist who doesn't get to express himself.
3: Yeah. Mm-hmm.
0: I suppose, but if you go into tattoos versus line work at a factory, you probably have more of an expectation.
3: Yeah, there's not a lot of people that are putting on door handles that are like, but I'm an artist. Like, that's just a singular, yeah, I mean, I'm sure it's mind-numbing at times, but, like, you know what you're getting into. But, again, they're not, like, just called a tattoo regular person. They're tattoo artist.
2: A tattoo machine.
3: Yeah.
2: Tattoo printer.
3: Yeah. Exactly.
0: Text, I will never do shadow birds or infinity symbols with children's name in them again. I will not. Take it elsewhere.
3: That's their prerogative.
2: Yeah. Like I said, reading these always annoys me. Like, who are you? Who are you to judge me?
3: It's an artist.
0: Text from Grand Rapids. Ooh. I will not be sad about my infinity sign. It's from 11 years ago. Mine is cool. Your new decision to get one is dumb, not mine.
2: So it was cool when they got it. But
3: yeah, but now it's pretty passe.
2: Yeah.
0: Okay.
3: But yours is vintage.
0: This person from mid-Michigan listening on 94.9 MMQ. I feel attacked. I'm a guy. I have a crown on my chest, carpe diem on my left bicep, and my sleeve has a compass, hourglasses, and a pocket watch.
3: Oh, my Damn. God.
1: You're all of
2: so
1: them.
2: So all of them, basically.
3: Yeah. So when you went to the tattoo parlor, did you take out the book instead of like alphabetical? You went most popular and go, give me the top five.
0: Right? Text from Nashville. This might be a hot take, but there's no such thing as a tattoo artist. They're paid tracers. Stop acting like they're artists.
1: Oh, my God. You're going to piss so many people off with that.
2: No, I don't know. I agree with that.
3: I mean, they do use tracing paper, right?
2: Yep.
3: It's basically just like an iron-on.
2: Yeah, they just use AI to come up with the picture.
3: Yeah, because I remember doing iron-ons, you know, out of the cereal box and use some crayons and then...
1: Yeah, anybody can do it. Yeah.
3: Put it in the oven or something, I don't know.
2: Yeah.
3: Stick it to a shirt. Seems pretty easy.
0: Apparently it's not cool to bring a picture of someone else's tattoo to the tattoo artist and say, I would like an exact replica of this.
2: I can see that.
0: Yeah. Like, you could say, I'd like it something based on this.
3: Yeah, because I do assume that there's at least some tattoo artists that, you know, think that they're like Picasso. So it would be weird to go to Picasso with a Rembrandt and go do this. Like, what? No.
0: My artist charges more for people who want dumb, trendy tattoos. He has a list of them on the wall and says these are an extra 20%.
3: Okay, so I'll give you the tribal, but it's going to cost you.
0: I like that.
3: I mean, Again, you know, that's how they want to do it. I guess if they have enough work that they can be pick and choose a little bit. Yeah. Then
2: don't say no without a number.
3: Yeah.
0: Text from Tennessee. Tattoo artists need to do their job. You're getting paid. The plumber doesn't come to my house and complain about doing toilets.
3: Again, though, you know, I mean, it's, I mean, so, well, some of the plumbing can be, you know, sheer artistry. And some of it, you know, if they got to go around a certain bend or something, you know, that takes some creativity there.
2: Yep. Yeah, how they solder that, those copper pipes.
3: But, yeah, I mean, I'm not sure that you can equate one with the other, but.
0: Tommy, will you get a tramp stamp of a spilled bag of shiny marbles? Someone's asking. I'm not sure why they want you to do it. I don't know what they benefit from, but they're asking.
4: No, but I do like tramp stamps. I think those have always been cool.
3: Yeah.
0: Really?
2: Yeah. Because they're so classy?
4: Yeah, they're super classy. Yeah.
0: Would you like to get one?
4: God, no. No.
2: We'll get you one.
3: I thought you just said you really liked them.
4: Yeah, and other people. But there's a reason I don't have a single tattoo because I don't want one.
2: Can you get a tramp stamp that just says classy bitch in like in a nice script font?
0: Yeah.
4: Yeah, I mean,
0: in carpe diem font?
3: Like, really accentuate the C and the B.
2: Yeah, I'll pay for that out of my own pocket.
0: Does your girlfriend have one?
4: Oh, she has a ton of tattoos.
2: She's got a lot of tattoos, yeah. Right?
0: Does she have a tramp stamp?
4: No, but I wish.
0: Well, maybe you should offer to get her one.
4: I'm sure she'd love that. Here, put this thing on your body permanently for me. Thanks.
0: Yeah. Nothing says forever like getting like a tramp stamp from your boyfriend.
2: When is her birthday? Is it coming up soon?
4: No, it was in March.
2: Oh,
3: man, you got plenty of time to think this through for the next year.
2: Get her a belated birthday tramp stamp.
3: Yeah.
4: Show your love today about the birthday tramp stamp. Only 3 payments of $19.99.
0: Oh, that's a cheap one, probably.
4: Probably, yeah.
0: My older sister has nautical stars on her chest, the infinity sign on her arm, and a few other very outdated tattoos. She still tells everyone how fantastic they are all the time.
2: Look, if you still like them, that's great.
0: I hope you do.
2: That's why
0: they're your tattoos.
2: Yeah. So why are the people that put them on you so judgy?
0: It is weird, right?
4: I won't do that.
0: Somebody wrote in and said their dad was a tattoo artist, and whenever he was asked about which ones does he hate, he said, if they're dumb enough to pay me to put their dumb thing on their body, I'm dumb enough to put it on their body. Mm-hmm. Like, that's the right attitude.
2: Right.
0: Keeps from losing your mind.
4: We had someone call in who says that her husband is a tattoo artist, and the one that he does the most and dislikes the most is Jesus praying hands while looking up to the sky. And I think you can all picture that perfectly.
0: Yeah. Mm-hmm. Yes.
4: Yeah. All the time, she said.
0: Yeah. I bet that.
2: Just to go back to it, so you're not going to get the tramp stamp? Even if we pay for it?
4: As long as it looks cool and I get to pick the marbles, maybe.
2: Done.
0: Okay.
3: You get to pick the marbles?
4: Yeah.
2: No, I still want the classy bitch tattoo.
4: Oh, you want that one?
0: Yeah. And then that's underneath the spilled marbles.
4: Yeah, the big curly Y, that's a trail of marbles.
0: Yeah, I like that.
4: Yeah.
0: Okay, done.
4: Great.
0: Will you book someone and have them come in here and do it in your booth?
3: We want to spend 4 hours here in that needle buzz.
0: Well, we can turn it off. That's the beauty.
3: No.
0: Always in the background.
3: Yeah. Faintly in the background as they take care of Tommy in there with his whimsical vanilla body.
2: That's what you need your tramp stamp to say, whimsical vanilla.
3: I've been thinking of that phrase for the last 5 minutes.
2: That's your nickname.
3: I had to make sure it got out there. Whimsical vanilla.
0: On the way, what's the Benadryl challenge? And people are asking, what happened to Grandma's ashes? That's on the way. It is the Free Beer and Hot Wings Show.
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13: I'm News Channel 13 First Warning Meteorologist Tim Drawbridge. Partly sunny, becoming breezy as we head through your Monday, a high of 69. Partly cloudy heading through tonight, then a low of 53. Partly sunny for Tuesday, a couple of showers midday, a better opportunity for some widespread showers, perhaps a thunderstorm or two, heading into Tuesday evening with a high of 77.
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19: Yes.
17: Kind of a mini report now. We'll find out the question, the answer to the question, what happened to Grandma's ashes, in a little bit. First, the Benadryl challenge. Resurfacing. You remember when this was a thing for a minute?
20: Yeah, oh, yeah. Vaguely. A couple years ago, maybe?
17: About 6 years ago, it appeared on TikTok for the first time, and it was immediately labeled the deadly phenomenon.
20: That was COVID, though. A lot of weird stuff going on there.
17: Kind of how it felt, right?
19: Yeah.
17: Things got weird. Well, this, according to the news, is back.
21: Virginia Beach police are giving a warning about this new social media trend. They say some teens in our community have already been reported to try this trend already. They say sometimes the side effects of this trend could be deadly.
22: We have seen a couple. Fortunately, none of them were fatal, but they did require medical attention and hospitalization.
21: Lieutenant Kevin Loki tells me the Virginia Beach Police Department has been made aware of a social media challenge that some youth in our community have been taking part in, where they take more than the recommended dosage of Benadryl and try to stay awake in an effort to get a high and film it for social media. However, he says the lasting effects of doing this are dangerous and could be fatal.
22: This underscores the need for parents to be involved and know what their kids are doing online. So yesterday it was the Tide Pod challenge. Today it's the Benadryl challenge. Tomorrow is going to be something else.
17: So we really need parents to... idiotic conversation I have to have with my kids because some dumbass decided to put this on the internet and encourage kids to do it.
19: Yeah, why can't it be more trends like help your neighbor mow the lawn?
17: Yeah, learn to do laundry trend.
19: Yeah. Lame.
17: Or actually do something without complaining. Yeah, these would be good things.
19: Eat a new vegetable trend.
17: No, it's got to be something to poison yourself.
18: Yeah, would have done it.
17: You think you would have?
18: Yeah, you guys remember the pass out game where you'd like squeeze somebody super, super hard until they passed
17: you
18: out?
17: You did that?
18: Hell yeah, everybody was doing that. Somebody told me, hey, chug some Benadryl, it'll be funny, and I'm 14 or 15. Okay, more likely like 15, 16-ish.
17: Man.
18: I mean, anything but alcohol, you know.
17: It's like the metric system.
18: Yeah,
17: anything but the metric system.
18: All right, whatever, I'll give it a go.
22: So we really need parents to be aware of what their kids are doing online.
21: Lieutenant Loki leads the Youth Services Unit and says it's important for families to stay ahead of these trends. And programs like their Parent Advisory Committee are aimed at helping with that. It's all about getting feedback from parents and letting them know about issues involving kids in our community.
22: We have a Youth Advisory Committee, along with a parent advisory committee, where we welcome teens and parents to come out on a monthly basis, meet with us, and give us some input from the community.
21: If you have any medications in your cabinets you're looking to get rid of, there are some drop-off boxes where you can dispose of the medications.
20: Hand them out the window.
17: Hand
20: somebody
17: them
20: will
17: teens.
20: Put
18: we've got what we call a teen drop box over here.
21: Box where you can dispose of those medications at each police precinct throughout the city. For now in Virginia Beach, I'm John Hood, WTKR News 3.
17: Now, Tommy, you said when you were in high school, you and your friends used to play, how many ibuprofen can I fit in my mouth?
23: Yeah, I wasn't very good at it, though.
17: No. What's the record?
23: I think we got 17, but like with the liquid gels.
17: Oh, okay, yeah.
23: Yeah.
17: It's a roll of the dice. There were dumb trends before the internet, too, right? Like, what was ours, everybody was making, when I was in school, everybody was making works bombs, and, you know, a couple people had burns and issues from that.
20: What's a works bomb?
17: The product, the works, which I think used to be like, it's like a drain cleaner,
19: like
17: wasn't it?
19: It's like a bathroom cleaner, stuff like that. Yeah.
17: There was recipes floating
19: probably
17: around.
19: Probably ammonia-based, I'm guessing.
17: Where you could turn that into a bomb. I didn't pay attention. Wasn't my thing. But a couple kids had to be hospitalized in our school because of that back in the day.
19: Yeah.
17: Was there not something like that for the Cinnamons and Warriors or whatever you were?
20: Well, no, the Pirates. The Cinnamons was known for heroin. So,
18: oh,
20: yeah,
18: wow.
20: we skipped
17: really?
20: Over. Yeah.
17: Even when you were before the heroin trip, but nope,
20: when I was, yeah, I remember there was like a New York Times article
19: about your school?
20: About my school.
19: Wow.
20: It was called Why Do They Keep Dying in Cinnaminson?
19: Whoa.
20: Yeah.
19: Did you get quoted?
20: I did not. I was not quoted.
19: I don't know why they keep dying. Stephen Andrew the Cure.
20: I like boobs.
19: And bikes. Bikes and boobs. Text. We used to do the same thing with Robitussin. We called it Robo-trippin.
18: That's what I told you guys that I did.
19: Yeah.
18: Not too long. Well, I mean, I did it a long time ago, but shared the story not too long ago. I'm not an idiot. Still
19: hitting the Tussin.
18: Yeah. Yeah. They tell you if you tie a shoelace around it and whip it around. You can separate the hallucinogens, and really and truly, I hallucinated because I chugged something that is cough medicine. So I think I was just extremely drowsy,
19: like drunk.
20: Yeah.
19: That whole Benadryl thing, that sounds terrible. I mean, that's just that. I know when you're a kid, you know, you're like, ooh, that'll be fun, we'll try it. But as an adult, like, I don't want it. That sounds like torture.
0: Yeah.
19: Take a lot of this and then try to stay awake. No. Why don't I want to sleep?
0: Yeah, I was never that kid, man. I was like, what? If I take three, I might die.
19: Yeah, too much of a rule follower, this guy.
0: Yeah, big time.
19: Even now, when people are like, you can take more than two ibuprofen at a time. You're a grown person. I'm like, what do you want me to do? Have my kidneys come out of my wiener?
18: I'm not a drug addict. Why would I do that?
19: Yeah. Well, jeez, Purdue Pharma.
0: I remember when I got my wisdom teeth taken out in like 93 or something like that. And it was right around the same time that Matthew Perry was being treated for Vicodin addiction.
19: Oh, yeah.
0: And they gave me Vicodin. And I was like, oh, my God, I don't know.
20: You're dead.
0: So I took, I think of the entire pill bottle, I think I took two. I took one at night for two nights in a row because when I would lay down, my head would throb so bad. And I was like, no, I don't want to get addicted to these things. They're super addictive, apparently.
19: When I got my wisdom teeth out, they gave me, I think it was Vicodin then. I didn't take them either. Same thing. I know too many athletes who get hooked on this.
20: Yep.
0: Yeah, that was a big deal,
19: hooked,
0: though.
19: Surely a wuss like me is going to get hooked.
20: I'm basically an athlete.
0: If this is going to happen to Matthew Perry, a comic genius like me, it could happen, too. No, we're the same. I have a bowling shirt.
19: Steve, what was the trend for you? Other than heroin.
20: Yeah, I mean, heroin, that kind of trumps all.
19: It really does.
20: Yeah, they didn't. I don't know. I wasn't part of that crowd.
19: Yeah. That's the biggest thing for me. I never would have known about the trends. It would have been for idiots who smoked cigarettes across the street and gotten fights by the whippy dip.
18: Mm-hmm. Yeah, see, like, kids were doing the pass out trend. They were chugging Benadryl. I did both of those. So when I say kids, I include myself. Not because I was in sort of like any popular thing. It was just funny. You'd be hanging out with like 10 friends and somebody would say, did y'all hear about this? Let's see if we can squeeze each other till we pass out, whatever. But there were also the other trends, like you're talking about free beer, maybe not as heavy as heroin like Steve.
19: Yeah.
18: There were people would find stuff and like they dip their cigarettes in liquid hydrocodone.
19: Oh, yeah.
18: And
20: whoa.
18: Jesus. Or if they were smoking blunts, they were wrapping it.
19: Sweet.
18: You know, and it was one of those, I was really thankful I wasn't smoking cigarettes ever, but I didn't smoke weed until way later. So I'd see my friends do that and I'm like, you guys just get really sleepy and have bad breath.
0: Jesus. It was a thrill for us if somebody showed up with a helium balloon and we could make our voices funny.
18: Yeah. Love that too.
0: I mean, for real. Like, what are we doing tonight? We must be the most popular group.
19: Oh, God. This text, in Birmingham, or here in Binghamton, 14s beat up a homeless man because of a TikTok challenge and he died.
18: Oh, that's
20: not okay. That's hilarious. No,
19: I don't think they're saying it's, you know, just obviously that
0: Jesus Christ,
19: these trends are bad.
18: I only did trends that would potentially kill me.
19: That, which is stupid, but of the two,
18: that's what I'd rather
19: the chosen
18: be doing.
19: Stupid.
18: Yeah, because the pass out trend, I remember people saying like you could give yourself a stroke or something with it, or like people would huff things a lot in my generation. Like if you had paint cans or any sort of chemical pan or can in like a chemistry class, they'd take in huff it.
20: Or whippets.
18: Yeah, whippets, exactly. Yeah. And you'd always hear about the kids that passed out because they were doing whippets at school. I was like, you're such an idiot. Yeah. Who does that?
19: Buffalo writes, we used to make blow darts with pins and thread and whatever we could find to dip in them. Or dip them in.
20: Whatever we could find.
19: Here's some Roundup on this pin.
20: God.
19: Snorting Benaca breath spray.
20: Benaca.
0: Oh my God, snorting it? Oh, that had to burn.
19: What about the knuckles game trend? I don't know what that is.
20: Oh, yeah. With the comb? Bloody knuckles.
23: With the cutter?
20: No, so you'd put your hand knuckles down on the counter, and then somebody would take a quarter, and they'd go, bam, and just like...
19: Shoot it at your knuckles?
20: Yeah, fling it into your knuckles.
19: The goal was to survive the longest without being a quitter?
20: Yeah, to have bloody knuckles.
19: I went to school in the late 90s, and a lot of the kids I graduated with would snort Smarties.
20: And that doesn't do anything, right?
0: No, it just...
19: It's just not good for your lungs.
0: Right, I remember my friend Bill doing that once to make us laugh. He crushed one up and snorted it.
19: Back in 1990, our school was big on the pee test. You didn't want to be a puss. You took an eraser from your pencil and you rubbed it as fast as you could back and forth on the top of your hand until you couldn't take it anymore.
0: Yeah. Oh, yeah, I remember that stupid thing.
20: Yeah, basically like a rug burn.
0: Yeah.
20: Really bad rug burn.
0: Yeah.
19: Text from the 269. I don't know why you guys are so down on Vicodin. Brett Favre did it, and look at him. It's a good point.
0: Nobody's made more good decisions.
19: Car surfing, snorting pixie sticks. Okay. Oh, God, this is awful. Back in the 80s, we did the California knockout. Okay, you know you're getting further back when they start having weirder names. You would bend over and take 10 deep breaths, then stand up and someone bear hugs you from behind and lifts you up, out like a light. I remember dreaming that it didn't work, and then I heard voices and I opened my eyes to everyone worrying that I was dead. That sounds fun.
0: Yeah, man, it sure doesn't.
19: We used to, from the 906, Tara writes, we heated up our lighters and put them on our skin to make a smiley face. That's like a burn tattoo.
20: You branded yourself? The hell? It's terrible.
19: We followed the movie Role Models when the guy that played Stifler took Ambien and tried to stay up. We used to put vodka in our tobacco pouches. So, like, you'd take a pouch of Red Man and put tobacco in or vodka in there?
0: Yuck.
19: Is that right?
0: I guess that's what it sounds like.
20: So you'd get a little bit drunk when you were dipping?
19: Mm. So the Benadryl challenge, yeah, that's the real deal.
20: Yeah.
19: We'll get back to what happened to the grandma's ashes in a little while. Around the room, next, it is the Free Beer and Hot Wings Show.
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19: Chip, you get into a couple fights, 3-4 fights a year?
3: Yes.
19: Would you say you like to fight?
3: An understatement. You can get punched or punch someone and it gives me wood.
19: Are you serious?
3: Yeah.
19: Really?
3: Yes. My wife tries to stop it the best she can, but there's nothing she can do. She enjoys afterwards.
19: Okay. Do you go home and then make it sloppy?
3: Yeah.
17: Have you ever thought about getting into boxing or something?
3: MMA route?
17: Yeah.
3: inside training, but I was running into the problem of nobody wants to grapple and wrestle and train MMA with a guy as Wood.
19: I can't believe we didn't think of that, Chip. I'm not going to lie. I feel like we missed the boat on that.

0: 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Dumber Than the Show trivia later on this hour. Next hour, name that tune. Is there a theme today?
1: Most definitely not one, no. Not okay. Even a chance for you to maybe figure out that there could be one and I could be lying.
0: That's
2: I'm very unsure as to what
1: kinda
2: you
1: like,
2: just said.
1: Like what you do with Deck of Smash, Steve. Sometimes there's a theme.
2: Huh.
0: Sometimes maybe. There's not.
1: We'll see.
2: Mysterious. I never do that.
0: I'm Freebear, one of the hosts, and yesterday I took four of our six to go get haircuts.
1: What the hell is that like?
0: Expensive.
3: $1,000.
4: Yeah.
3: Expensive.
4: Yeah. So much. I would buy a one-time Flobee and go, hey, guys, you're about to have haircuts that are all the same length.
0: Mm-hmm.
2: Just put like a number five guard on it.
4: Yeah. Here we go.
0: We've got a mix of guys that want you to talk to the person doing it. And then the older guys are at the point where they're like, no, I don't need your help, which is fine. That's great.
4: Mm-hmm.
0: I like that. They're gaining that independence. But there's something about, you know, we're pretty new to teenagers. We have two that are 14 now. And good kids. All of them are good kids.
4: Yeah.
0: But the 14-year-olds, and I'm sure I was worse, honestly, so I get this. But they just can't stop debating everything, even when they know they're wrong, which okay. is what we do on this show. But this is a show.
2: Yeah.
0: That's not a show.
2: We're allowed to.
0: So yesterday, the place we go... They've always had suckers, little dumb suckers by the checkout.
4: Okay.
0: And the little kids, after they finished, they were the first ones done. They went up, hey, may I have a sucker? Yes. Boom. We go to check out. One of the 14-year-olds just reaches in and grabs one. I go, did you ask? And he goes, no, but we always just have them. I go, we always ask. And he said, well, I mean, do we really have to? They're here to take. And I said, why are you debating me on this? We didn't raise you to just take and not say please and thank you. And to his credit, he looked at me and said, I don't know. And I said, oh, okay. I said, did you just not like being told to do it in front of people? Yes.
2: Okay.
0: And I said, okay,
2: I get it.
0: But then do what you know you're supposed to do, and I won't have to do that. Because I have to say that so I don't look like a bad parent. I know you know. I don't know why you choose not to say please or ask. It's very simple.
4: Mm, mm-hmm.
0: That debate lasted a lot longer than you would think it should.
1: As a teenager.
0: It is. It is. I always keep reminding myself, sure, I was worse.
1: Oh, yeah. And they're just such buttholes. I was such a butthole for no reason all the time, especially to my siblings. I'd watch my siblings do something right, and I'd immediately be like, all right, well, I'm not going to do that. And the moment my parents said something, of course I acted like I didn't know what they were talking about.
0: Yeah.
1: Of course I did. And I was amazing.
0: What do you mean?
1: I was just a butthole.
0: Huh?
1: Yeah. Oh,
5: what are we talking about? Where am I? I don't know.
0: It's amazing.
1: When the moment they'd say something like, Kelly, you know you're supposed to do blah, blah, blah, and you hit them with the, huh? The, huh? The teenage, huh?
2: Well, yeah, because it gives you that extra second or two.
1: Make mom and dad repeat it.
2: To come up with the, yeah.
0: But, I feel so seen.
2: Yeah, buys you a couple seconds to come up with your excuse.
0: Did you know there are some phrases that travel through a house's walls and doors and others do not? Here's one that travels through the doors. Hey, it's electronics time. Here's one that doesn't. Hey, bring up your dirty clothes. Mm-hmm. Notice the volume doesn't matter. Yeah. One is blocked by wood and drywall.
1: Mm-hmm.
0: The other one is amplified by the wiring.
4: Yes, it's true.
2: Good morning, I'm Steve. And we have a huge announcement.
0: Big announcement.
2: Do we have big announcement music or anything? Oh, we need like a...
0: That usually comes from you.
4: Yeah, a lot of
2: You're
4: time,
2: right.
4: A lot of times you have that.
2: You're very right.
0: I'm not trying to throw you under the bus, but I just...
2: There it is.
4: I'll give you something.
2: Yeah, thank you, Hot Wings,
4: you got
2: for being
4: it,
2: the only one that cares.
4: I try.
2: We have live show announcements. Cape Cod, we're coming to see you.
1: Yeah!
2: Friday, June 26th. Friday, June 26th, we're going to be live on Cape Cod. Morning show and night show.
0: Where are we going to be, Steve?
2: Morning show. The Papaneset Inn?
0: The what?
2: The Papaneset Inn? Papaneset Inn?
0: Which is it?
2: It's the whatever one you want it to be, Free Beer. It's whatever one you're
0: struggling with some Cape Cod pronunciations?
2: I am. Yes, I am. We're going to be, it's right on the water. We're going to be under a big tent, and it's in Mashpee, which I'm assuming is... not the right way to say that town name. So I'll just, I'm 0 for 2.
0: Papineset in?
2: Papineset? Papineset.
4: Did you say we're going to be under a tent?
2: Yeah. Yeah, it's like they have a, it's, I think they do a ton of weddings there.
4: Oh.
2: So it's like outdoors and it's a big, huge wedding tent.
1: Sweet. Hell yeah.
2: Hell yeah.
1: Put me on the beach.
0: I knew we were doing a tent revival at some point in this year.
4: It's about time. Yeah.
2: And then later on that night, we will be at the Tilden Arts Center at Cape Cod Community College in West Barnstable. We're going to be there for the night show.
0: What road is that on?
2: Come on, man. I enough.
0: I mean, it's in English, right?
2: How would you say I-Y-A-N-N-O-U-G-H? I enough?
4: Did you say I-Y?
2: Yeah. I-Y-A-N-N-O-U-G-H.
0: I-N-O.
4: Yeah.
2: All right. So we're going to be there.
4: I-enough.
2: The Tilden Arts Center, Cape Cod Community College for the night show.
0: I am Knuff. That's the name of the road.
2: Yeah. So if you follow us on Facebook, then I just published those events. It's also at freebeerandhotwings.com. Tickets are going to go on sale. They're going to announce the ticket on sale date later on this afternoon on Pixie 103. So be sure to get those tickets. I can't wait to go back to the Cape.
0: Awesome.
1: I'm really surprised you didn't do the breakdown of how they labeled the tickets, because that's the most fun thing about this.
2: Yes, they did.
1: The venue.
2: Yeah, they broke down. They labeled the tickets for the night show specifically in a very funny way. Let me pull that up. Okay. So the morning show, you can get your regular ticket or you can get a super idiot ticket, which is a VIP.
4: Okay.
2: For the night show, you can get tickets in the idiot box, which is the balcony. You can get tickets in the back of the class section, which is the mezzanine, the lower IQ level, which is the orchestra, or the VIP, which is very idiotic people, which is the front two rows.
0: Okay. So I like how we're leaning in on this.
2: Yeah, lots of ticket options for both of the shows. Again, they'll announce later on this afternoon on Pixie where and when tickets are on sale, so you can get them.
4: Okay. But
2: yeah, we're looking forward to that. Preview, are you going to make it this year?
0: I'm going to try.
4: Yeah, you got
2: me. You got halfway.
0: I was halfway there last year. Things happened.
2: You left us in Charlotte, right?
0: Yeah, literally. Like, was like, guys, I think I have to go home.
2: Did you really go home, or did you just use that as an excuse to go to Dale Jr.'s Whiskey Tango?
0: I went to did the Richard Petty driving experience and then spent 2.5 days at Dale Jr.'s Whiskey River Tango Willie Nelson Bar at the Charlotte Airport, which is about the amount of time it takes to get your order there.
2: Yeah.
4: So. It takes a little time.
0: No, I can't wait. I haven't been to Cape Cod since we went
2: 14 years
0: 2012,
2: ago.
0: 2012, whatever it was.
2: Well, because last year when we went, I was looking at the notes that we had from last year. It was the first time in 13 years we had been there. So it'd be the first time.
0: I knew it was a while because it was a wildly different fashion time for me.
2: Were you wearing like culottes or something?
0: I looked pretty rad.
4: Did you?
0: I don't know. It was
4: did
0: really
4: you look rad?
0: Pants were big.
2: Goatees were long.
0: I don't think it was long anymore, but it was definitely a goatee. T-shirt over a long sleeve T-shirt outside of
4: Fenway. That's classic.
0: Yeah, that's classic.
4: Possibly tucked in. Maybe
0: no, we're past the tucked in era then.
4: Well, you never know. We were trying to be classy. It's a Ivy League
0: on the Cape.
4: Town.
0: Yeah. Is the Cape an Ivy League town?
2: Ivy League town.
4: No, but Boston is when we were walking around Boston.
0: That's true. Yeah, I didn't want to look like a sucker next to Harvard.
4: No, you don't want to do that, when you sneak into the ballpark and urinate and you can look through the window at people eating burgers. You want to be dressed appropriately.
0: A lot worse than it was. We were at a bar that's open in center field of Fenway that when you went to the bathroom, you went upstairs and you could look out through a one-way mirror. Actually, it wasn't a one-way mirror.
4: No, you could see the people's faces. So you look back and you know what everyone's doing.
0: Yeah.
4: Which is a little weird.
0: Yep. I peed while making eye contact with friends.
4: It's a little strange.
0: It was direct. But it's cool sitting there watching the then Indians, now Guardians, take batting practice and field fly balls before their game. That was awesome.
4: Okay, Steve, so what road are we on?
2: Ivanhoe.
0: And what is the name of the inn in the morning?
2: Papineset.
4: And where's the night show?
2: The Tilden Arts Center at Cape Cod Community College.
4: And where at?
2: It's Somethingville.
4: Somethingville? Somethingville.
0: This text, Steve, you said the word Barnstable wrong, and that's the only one you said you were confident of. What do you think? It's Barnstable?
2: Really?
4: That's what I was. Right. That's actually what I was going to ask. I couldn't remember what it was. That's what I was trying to get you to say was Barnstable, because I was like, there's a, I go, I wonder if it's like Barnstable or something.
2: Somebody said I'm doing great with the pronunciation.
0: Yeah, that's what I was just going to say. The next one said you're doing great, and it's from the 508, so that it's presumably not someone lying to you.
2: Yeah, Barnstable, not so much. Say it like this. Say it like it's spelled Barnstable. Come on.
4: Why do towns have to do that?
2: Yeah.
4: There's a lot, you know, you get a lot of that British crossover where it, you know, they say things in,
0: yeah,
4: a,
0: what do they know?
4: In a strange way.
2: Yeah, they let us go.
0: You know, with an Aura frame, you can capture all the moments that makes mom's everyday magic.
2: Or
0: could be great moments from your family that mom wants to see. Whatever it might be, the Aura digital frame is something the whole family is going to love. Or if you want to put it by your bedside, you're going to love. It's fantastic. I love that it pops up not only the images, the videos. Like yesterday, the boys were watching because it had hit a section of the photos where it was them when they were very little. And in this case, it was the twins trying to figure out who was who. And I was shocked to learn my twins can't figure out who was who when they were a baby. They both have a blind spot. 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No, that's your brother.
4: That's funny.
0: They're not identical, by the way. 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
0: Olivia Rodrigo takes a run at one of the Paul brothers. 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
3: 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Dumber than the show trivia. We're about 10 minutes away from getting a contestant for today's round of Dumber than the Show trivia. Let's start with this. Olivia Rodrigo was on
0: SNL.
3: SNL. That's right. And I didn't realize she had been on a show with one of the Paul brothers. So she mentioned that during her monologue.
7: When I was 13, I was on a Disney show called Bizardvark. We had an incredible cast, which included acting legend Jake Paul. And we'd always talk about our futures, me and Jake. I'd say, I really want to create music that explores the complexities of girls my age. And he'd say, well, one day I really want to beat up old guys on Netflix.
0: I want to beat up old guys on Netflix.
3: I mean, he gets pissed if he's threatened to sue people for saying that he fights a lot of washed up people that, you know, he's picking and choosing.
0: How do you sue for that?
3: I don't know. It's an opinion.
4: Well, I think he specifically sues if people say that his fights are staged. Like if they're.
3: Oh,
4: if
3: yeah, they're that's
0: okay.
3: True.
0: Well, yeah, that would be more slanderous, I guess. Yeah. But
3: even then,
0: just
3: if you
0: say
3: said,
0: they seem staged.
3: Right? That's what.
0: Yeah. Maybe they're not, but they seem lame.
3: Mm-hmm. I don't know. I just know that in the olden days of boxing, and by that I mean like a decade ago, he would have been accused of picking tomato cans to fight. Yeah. Where, you know, they pick people that are...
4: Right.
3: Floyd Mayweather did that the last decade that he had fights. It was always against somebody that it would have been a great fight had he fought them while they were in their prime, but they were not. He's going to go back and do it again now against Manny Pacquiao. They both have been retired for a while.
0: Yeah, I just don't care about Jake Paul fighting because I don't like him.
3: The only time I liked it is when that guy busted his jaw.
0: Yeah.
3: Well, that was fun, but he still made $20
4: million
3: for that.
4: $50 million.
0: I had no idea that he was on a show, though. I thought he just showed up as a YouTuber.
3: Yeah,
4: no.
3: Me too. Then there's this. Foreigners were tracked down the street. You'll hear them asked, where are they from? And what these are foreigners who are bilingual. And they were asked what the hardest English word is. Steve, I challenge you to pause it after they say their word.
4: Okay.
3: And see if Kelly and Hot Wings can identify the word they're referring to.
4: Okay.
3: This is harder than you think.
0: All right. There's only one that I know that's hard for Germans.
3: It's not in here.
4: Yeah. Which is squirrel.
0: Squirrel.
4: Yeah.
0: Them saying squirrel is...
4: Squirrel.
0: It's hilarious.
8: Where are you from?
9: Poland.
8: What is the hardest English word for you to pronounce?
9: Chicken.
0: Chicken.
5: Chicken?
3: Yeah.
5: Can we play it again?
3: I think she says it a couple more times.
8: It's the hardest English word for you to pronounce.
9: Chicken.
4: Chicken?
5: She says it a couple more times. We live
9: what? Away. Yeah, what? Chicken? Chicken?
8: What is this?
5: Like, try again? I have
3: That's
5: no
3: what I guessed.
5: Yeah.
3: That's not right.
9: Chicken nuggets?
8: Oh, chicken.
0: Oh, chicken. I wouldn't have thought that one would be that hard.
3: Right.
0: The is sound, I would think that would be...
3: It's weird, right?
0: Not uncommon. And
8: chicken.
9: Yeah.
8: Where are you from?
9: France.
8: What is the hardest English word for you to pronounce?
9: I would say pueblis. Pueblis. Pueblis.
5: Pebbles?
0: Pueblis.
3: Hot Wings, what do you think?
0: I don't know. Pueblis.
3: You're not going to be able to get this one.
8: What is that?
9: The hair down here.
8: Oh, pubes.
0: Oh, pubes.
3: So she's saying
4: pueblis.
3: Pubis?
8: Where are you from?
10: I'm from Austria.
8: What's the hardest English word for you to pronounce?
10: I would say muscles or like muscles.
0: Muscles?
5: Yeah,
0: muscles. It is.
8: What is this?
10: Like this?
3: She makes it
8: myself. Muscles.
10: Yes, muscles. Mooseless.
8: Where are you from?
0: Mooseless.
4: Mooseless.
0: Mooseless.
8: Where are you from?
10: I'm from Austria.
8: What is the hardest English word for you to pronounce?
10: Foreigner. Foreigner.
0: What?
10: Foreigner.
3: I don't have any idea on this one.
0: Foreigner.
8: What is that?
10: Someone from another country.
5: Oh,
3: foreigner. Foreigner. I guess rain, R-E-I-G-N. Yeah,
0: that makes sense. Yeah, those letter combinations are ridiculous.
10: Foreigner.
3: Those are fun.
0: Foreigner. That was tough.
3: Imagine how much they struggle with us. With us not even trying to learn the language.
4: Oh, yeah.
0: Oh, my gosh.
4: Nope.
3: Just speaking English as fast as possible. Loud. That's how we roll.
0: Yeah, if somebody said, like, of all the words that I've learned in a foreign language that I can't speak in a sentence, but I know the words, if they said, which one is the biggest struggle? I'd say, I don't know. I have no idea if I sound right saying any of them.
3: Yeah, exactly. I'm not good. I can't speak one language.
0: Like, I don't know.
3: So that's a problem. All right, we've heard a lot of amazing stories over the years of dogs getting lost and then finding their way back to people with amazing, you know, coincidences or dogs walking a long ways or whatever. But in this case, it was a Jack Russell Terrier from Australia that had been missing because it was trapped for 2 days on a tiny ledge outside of a 13-story apartment building.
5: Aww.
3: And somehow it had crawled out there.
4: Oh.
3: And I love the fact that humans, it does make me happy, that we will go to such great lengths to rescue an animal.
5: Oh, yeah. Those videos get me every time.
3: Yeah. So this is a rescue that got really tricky.
11: We followed the same processes. Should it have been a person or an animal? We actually came down from the rooftop, secured the patient, made sure they were safe. Obviously couldn't communicate as well as we could, being a dog. And then once we had him secure and safe, we relocated it to a location that we could actually rescue the dog. I've never heard a cheer like that from many years in the job. It's a huge cheer from down here, and yeah, it was nice to see that.
3: They finally spotted the dog using a drone, then firefighters rappelled down and got her.
4: Damn.
3: Got the dog. The dog was behind sort of a decorative wooden kind of a lattice that was over one of the windows.
0: I see.
3: So it's wood, dog, but he could easily have gone through the space.
4: Right, right. Okay.
3: Almost more like imagine a banister on a stairways.
0: Okay.
3: Not a full lattice.
0: I know what you're talking about.
3: He's just sitting there doing that dog smile, panting because it's hot.
4: Yeah.
3: Sun's beating on him, reflecting off the window.
4: Somebody get me out of here, please.
0: I'm thirsty.
4: Not really sure how I got here.
3: That's in the quick video I saw. I don't understand how that dog got out there.
4: Yeah.
3: It's kind of fascinating. This is something that happened in Florida. You're going to hear this, and I want you to imagine it because it is as weird as you imagine. This is somebody looking out, I assume, near Miami or Fort Lauderdale, somewhere like that. Somewhere where they have the waterways that go out to the ocean.
4: Yeah, and so maybe Jacksonville. One of those condos or apartments that's right next to the water.
3: And so there's a guy on one of those. They refer to it as a hoverboard, but it's not a board. It's one of those like jet packs where it uses water to propel you in the water so you fly.
0: Yes, okay.
12: Because there's literally a guy that's like flying, but that's not even the most impressive part. He has a dog on a jet ski.
3: It's pulling a jet ski, and there's a golden retriever sitting in the seat with goggles on.
5: What?
12: Bro, what is happening?
0: How does it do that?
4: Because it's using the outlet of the jet ski.
3: Yeah.
4: There's a hose attached to it, and it's re-aiming the water, so it goes through that thing and then aims straight down, which propels him up. And then he's just kind of dragging the dog along.
3: I would assume that still takes tremendous balance. Like if you or I got on there, we'd be upside down in the drink in 0 seconds, right?
12: Nah, this is crazy.
3: Where are they going?
0: I don't know. That seems like too much work. Like, why don't you just ride the jet ski with the dog and save yourself the trouble?
4: Because then no one cares about you.
0: Well, that's a
4: fact. But if you have this funny gimmick of a jetpack and a dog on a jet ski, everyone cares about
0: you. That's true. You got me there.
4: I doubt that they're using it for just transportation.
0: Like, I love my dog, but I'm allergic.
3: Time to go to work.
0: So I've rigged up this crazy contraption.
3: Got to drop the dog off at doggy daycare on the way. Good thing it's next to the intercoastal waterways. All right. We're going to have to save off on a woman describing the holy trinity of male hotness. Turns out she thinks most guys have 2 out of 3. Her saying most guys left me wildly disappointed by not having 2. Struggling with 1.
0: Okay.
3: We'll get to that later. Maybe tomorrow. Dumber Than the Show trivia is on the way next. You want to play? Caller 10. We'll get to play Dumber Than the Show trivia, where you could win up to $400. Every spam call, every scam text, every sketchy email with your name, they all start the same way. Somebody found you and your info. Your phone number sitting on data broker sites right now. 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It's all there. 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

0: Time to play Dumber Than the Show Trivia. Last week, not our best week as a group, but Hot Wings sustained a victory. His jackpot now sits at $900, but he's the questioner today. Mm-hmm. Who's playing from the audience? It's Christian in Marquette, Michigan. Hello, Christian.
1: Hello.
0: How are you, bud?
1: I'm doing good. How are you?
0: Very good. You hitting the circuit, filling the vending machines?
1: Oh, yeah.
0: Okay. Do you have something you put in there that you know is still going to be completely full the next time you go back, but you put it in there anyway because you're like, oh, somebody's got to take it?
1: Probably fig bars.
0: Okay, yeah. Why do they do those then?
2: Yeah.
1: That's a good question.
0: As a vending machine user, we're always like, why do they keep putting that in there? No one buys it every time. I don't get it.
1: It blows my mind too.
0: Okay. Yeah, your high school
3: of M&Ms.
0: Yeah. Your high school mascot was the Nimrods, which means you're from Watersmeet.
1: Yep.
0: That's right. You were famous. It was in an ESPN commercial back in the day. An old guy sang their fight song. Watersmeet, our school is hard to beat. Go Nimrods. Something like that. All right. That's dumb. Christian, wow. Who do you want to play against? You can play against me for 400, Steve for 300, or Kelly for 100.
1: I'll go with you.
0: Okay. Probably because of that whole fiasco just now. You have a chance to win $400. You and I will have the same five questions from Hot Wings. Whomever gets the most right wins. If there is a tie, low time wins. We each get to pass on questions we may not know on the first time around. And then we'll go for it a second time if we want. If you know you're not going to know, it's best just to double pass the first time around. Maximum of 90 seconds. I will not hear your turn. I'll be in the hallway. Christian, any questions?
1: Nope, I'm ready.
0: All right, bye.
2: All right, Free Beer, get out. Yeah. Get out. No, get out. Stop drinking. Take it with you. Get out.
3: Yeah, okay. You had to down the whole thing.
2: I know. I got the Celsius. Oh, I gotta have it now. Can't just take the can away.
3: Can't take it with me.
2: Yeah, it's impossible. It's not portable. Okay. Kelly is now at the controls where Free Beer usually resides. Steve has the official timepiece.
3: I do. Muffin looks confused because Kelly is not in her normal spot.
2: Muffin the dog is manning the floor. And I have the questions. Christian, are you ready?
1: I'm ready.
2: Okay, your time on... Excuse me, I got a burp. Okay, thank you. Your time on Dumber Than the Show Trivia begins in 3, 2, 1. What singer fronted several bands, including Montrose, Van Halen, and Chickenfoot?
1: Pass.
2: On what type of device would you set the F-stop?
1: VHS.
2: What is the natural color of the rubber used in tires?
1: Can you repeat that?
2: What is the natural color of the rubber used in tires?
1: Gray.
2: What does the winner of the Indianapolis 500 drink?
1: Red Bull.
2: What tallest mountain in Africa is found in Tanzania?
1: Double pass.
2: What singer fronted several bands, including Montrose, Van Halen, and Chickenfoot?
1: Pass.
2: Time. How do you think you did, Christian?
1: Horrible.
2: Well, I don't know. We'll put you on hold and find out. Coming up. Way Free Beer in here now that Christian is on hold. We're heading over toward Kelly Cheese's spot. She's in his spot. Free Beer, welcome back into the room. How was your time in the hallway?
0: What a joy.
2: Yeah.
0: So many things going on out there with her. Cornucopia of employee, co-workers, and everything else.
2: There's just so much happening all the time, yeah.
0: Well, it's like Times Square.
2: It's amazing.
0: In the 70s.
2: Okay, Free Beer, are you ready?
0: Yes.
2: Your time on Dumber Than the Show Trivia begins in 3, 2, 1. What singer fronted several bands, including Montrose, Van Halen, and Chickenfoot?
0: Sammy Hagar.
2: On what type of device would you set the F-stop?
0: Pass.
2: What is the natural color of the rubber used in tires?
0: Brown.
2: What does the winner of the Indianapolis 500 drink?
0: Milk.
2: What tallest mountain in Africa is found in Tanzania?
0: Kilimanjaro.
2: On what type of device would you set time? Free beer, how do you think that you did?
0: Okay.
2: Okay.
0: Just okay.
2: Let's bring Christian back in to score this game. Welcome back, Christian.
1: Thank you.
2: Question number one. What singer fronted several bands, including Montrose, Van Halen, and Chickenfoot? Christian passed and passed again. Freebeer said Sammy Hagar. We were looking for Sammy Hagar.
0: Oh, the Red Rocker.
2: Freebeer takes an early 1-0 lead. Question number two. On what type of device would you set the F-stop? Christian guessed VHS. Freebeer passed and then passed again.
0: I should have said, I don't know if this is right, but I wish I had said table saw, because that's a guess.
2: That would have been wrong.
0: Okay, that's a little better.
2: Steven?
3: Is it a violin?
2: Nope.
4: No idea.
3: F something. Oh, that's the F hole.
2: Yeah, the F hole. Yeah. Mm. No, a camera. A camera. Oh. It's how you adjust the lens. That's the F stop.
0: Mm.
2: It controls the amount of light coming in the aperture. Nothing to nothing on that one, but Freebeer leads 1-0 overall. Question number three. What is the natural color of the rubber used in tires? Christian said gray. Freebeer said brown. Until they add the carbon, the tires are white.
0: Huh.
3: Whoa.
0: No idea.
3: Or get right out of here.
2: They would be white, yeah. It's when they add the carbon adds strength to it. Still 1-0 in favor of Freebeer. Question number four. What does the winner of the Indianapolis 500 drink? Christian said Red Bull. Freebeer said milk. I mean, Red Bull is certainly involved a lot in motorsports in a variety of ways and things like that. But the winner drinks nice cold milk.
0: Oh, yeah.
4: That's so gross. Nothing. Every time I'm reminded of that, that's so gross.
0: Right? You've been hot and sweaty, probably dehydrated, and they give you some good whole milk
4: with your smell of gasoline that's all over you for sure, and the smell of burnt rubber. Yeah, nothing better than a glass of milk.
0: I'm surprised they don't puke once every other year or so.
3: I do like thinking though that 100 years ago when the Indy 500 first started, they were drinking Red Bull.
0: Drink this glass of chemicals.
2: Yeah, you just don't know. All right, this is going to be a tough hill to surmount here now because Freebeer leads 2-0, and there's only one question left. What tallest mountain in Africa is found in Tanzania? Christian does not know tall peaks. Freebeer said Kilimanjaro. It's Kilimanjaro. Christian had no guess, that is. Freebeer wins 3-0 for the shutout.
0: Christian, just for that, I want you to take all those stupid fig bars and eat them yourself.
2: Eat the figs.
1: I'll do that.
0: Okay.
2: Eat the dusty fig bars.
0: Thank you, bud. We'll see you at the Island Resort and Casino in about a month or so, right?
3: Yeah.
0: There you go. Christian, thank you.
2: No, two weeks.
3: Yeah.
0: 2 weeks.
3: Yeah.
2: Yeah.
3: Next Friday.
0: 2 weeks.
2: 2 weeks.
0: That's what we meant. I can't keep the date straight.
2: I mean, Christian, just under 2 weeks.
0: All right. On the way, name that tune. Next, it is the Free Beer and Hot Wings Show.
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0: I was crazy. So anxious on my first kiss. I did not intend to put a tongue out, and I don't think she did either. But in my mind, we were about 15 feet apart, both closed our eyes, tightened every muscle in our face, and then walked towards each other till they touched.
2: So it was like a duel.
0: My mouth like kissing a tight belly button.
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4: 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That's just in my mind.
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0: I don't know where you...
2: It tastes weird.

0: 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Later this hour, day 51, you can't win. Free Beer, Hot Wings, Steve, Kelly, Maitland off today. Hopefully feel better tomorrow. Tommy behind the glass. Thanks again to all the Mainers who came out and joined us Friday morning and night at Aura in downtown Portland. Always a joy.
1: Mm-hmm.
0: Next stop will be Michigan's Upper Peninsula.
2: Yeah, 2 weeks.
0: And if you missed the announcement an hour ago, Steve, where will we be?
2: We're going to be in Cape Cod on June 26th for a morning and a night show in towns and venues that I butchered.
0: Mm. A lot of people said you did well. I haven't checked in the last hour, though, so yeah. Maybe it's turned since then.
2: But if you go to the events page at freebeerandhotwings.com, or if you follow us on Facebook, the events have been published, so you can see all the details there. Tickets and all of that info is going to be revealed later on today on Pixie 103.
1: Okay.
0: All right. Right now, time for Name That Tune.
3: It is time for Name That Tune, and lucky for you, I've got tunes for you to name and clues to go along with them. I'll read the clue first, and if you know the tune based on the clue, you buzz in with your name because your name is your buzzer. 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
2: Steve,
3: please. Sounding good. If you don't know the tune by the time I'm done reading the clue, don't worry. I will play the tune for you. Same rules apply. Your name is your buzzer. Buzzer, try again, please.
4: Steve. Tommy. Hot Wing.
3: Fantastic buzzers. We like it. Is everybody ready for tuning?
2: Steve.
1: Tommy.
4: Hot Wing.
3: Now, there might be a theme here today, but let's play a little game of guess what it is. Starting with tune number one.
2: Okay.
3: This singer has always been famously vague about the meaning behind this song. But
5: Tommy.
3: I can't tell if you're messing with me, but Tommy, yes?
5: Yeah. Bohemian Rhapsody Queen.
3: No.
5: Oh.
3: But he did auction off the original handwritten lyrics in 2015 for $1.2 million.
0: Wow.
3: And the margins included cryptic notes hinting that one of the most popular lines of the song, the one that alludes to Buddy Holly's plane crash,
4: Hot Wings,
3: was just the starting point. Hot Wings.
4: American Pie by Don McLean.
6: A long, long time ago.
3: But not the main part of the song.

0: So bye bye, Miss America.
1: Remember when we found his rider? And it was Don McLean. This was in the mid-2000s. And he was, it was super fussy about referring to him as the guy that sings American Pie.
2: Yeah.
3: Oh, really? Like, yeah. You had to
1: mention Vincent, the number one hit, and Starry, Starry Night.
0: Yeah, okay.
4: It is time for Tune and Clue number two. Hot Wings is on the board with one. The iconic line that states a date at the beginning of this song is completely arbitrary. The bandmate, admitted he just liked how September 21st sounded musically. Steve.
3: Earth, Wind, and Fire.
1: Frida.
0: Tommy.
3: Saturday in the Park?
4: No, Free Beer.
1: Earth, Wind, and Fire, Do You Remember?
4: No, Tommy.
5: Earth, Wind, and Fire, September.
4: That's right.
1: Tommy. That's the second time today someone on the show has thought a song was Saturday in the Park.
3: Yeah.

0: Are we ready for Tune and Clue number 3?
1: Yes. Mm-hmm.
0: Tune and Clue number 3. This was the first time this singer publicly apologized to an ex in a song, wildly believed to be Taylor Lautner. Lautner reportedly kept a framed photo of the two of them, the singer and him, on his dressing room wall after the song came out, suggesting there was no bad blood.
2: Free beer. Tommy.
0: Free beer.
3: Steve.
1: Bad blood. Taylor Swift.
0: No.
1: Oh!
0: Hot wings.
1: Well.
0: I gave a little clue in there to get you to the right singer, but it's the wrong song.
1: Damn.
2: Taylor Swift, Shake It Off.
0: No, Steve.
3: Taylor Swift, of course.
0: Yes, uh-huh.
3: We all know this.
2: Uh-huh. Yeah, yeah. I mean,
3: it's...
0: Then three.
3: I'm
0: two,
3: not holding a grudge.
0: Nope. Tommy.
4: Wow, can I listen to the song? Is it too
0: late?
4: You
0: buzzed in, you gotta go.
4: Yeah, okay, Taylor Swift, Love Story.
0: No, I'll start it where you might know it.

0: even sound the same to me. Uh-huh. Like, I can't, I don't know it well enough.
1: It is time for Tune and Clue number 4. As soon as my computer stops freezing and doing whatever the hell is happening right now.
2: It's all right.
1: All right, Tune and Clue number 4. This song's music video cost around $1.5 million to make, making it one of the most expensive ever at the time. And this band's lead singer hated filming it so much, especially the desert guitar solo scene, that he kept leaving the set and had to be dragged back to finish it. Hot Wings.
0: Guns N' Roses, November Rain.

0: mine.
1: I mean, in his defense, playing guitar and shredding in the desert sounds pretty annoying.
2: I don't know if I know that music video well enough. But
3: he's in the desert and it's raining.
2: I hear.
4: Yeah, and there's like a little church next to it. Yeah. And the camera work is all overhead. It's pretty cool.
1: Was there a calendar that said it was November?
3: Well, it's on October, and then he tears it.
1: Oh, wow. November,
4: yeah, you see it going, yeah, the passage of time.
1: It's a story as old as time.
4: Yeah.
2: It is time, speaking of, for Tune and Clue number 5. This song uses changing seasons as a metaphor for a fleeting romance. The lyrics were inspired by an English nursery rhyme about a cuckoo bird, symbolizing the brief nature of both the season and the relationship. Here is your tune number 5.

0: I think everybody's going to get
1: this. Right here. Simon and Garfunkel. Spring flings are fun.
0: You've got the right band. The song is April Come She Will.
1: Oh, yeah. No chance.
2: I'm not sure I've ever heard that.
0: Oh. It is time for Tune and Clue number 6. This band's co-founder, lead guitarist, songwriter, and the only continuous member of the band to this day played the slide guitar on this song, which gives it a very different swampy and southern blues rock feel compared to their usual style. The lyrics describe a dark, intense storm with lines like, "A flash of lightning, our times are frightening, and the sky is darkening, the dogs are barking." Here's your tune, number 6.

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0: Okay. 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
2: That's all the time we've got for this round.
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19: 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I found it faster than anyone. After 4 seconds, I stood up and screamed, "I found Nirvana! I win!" They asked me to leave.

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17: Round two, name that tune. So far, Hot Wings 2, Steve 1, Tommy 1, one other loser has 0. A theme has been discovered by some.
18: Oh, has it?
17: By some.
18: Are we all ready to continue along with tune? With name that tune?
17: Yes.
18: We shall do that then with tune and clue number 7. This band's lead singer wrote this song about his father who died when he was 10 years old. The title to the song comes from something his dad literally said to his mom, or he said to his mom right after his dad's funeral. He shut himself in his room and told her, "Don't wake me up until September ends." Steve.
19: Green Day, "Wake Me Up When September Ends."
17: Could have been anybody. In a perfect world, it's going to

0: Remember when everybody got mad at Green Day because they became successful?
1: Yeah.
0: It's always so weird when people do that.
2: Sellouts.
0: What? That's the goal, man.
1: I liked you when you weren't successful and made no money.
2: I'm like, their stuff sounds kind of the same. I don't know what you mean.
0: Right?
3: We move along to tune and clue number 8. The voicemail at the beginning of this song is real.

0: from the lead singer's mother. After the song blew up, she said it was surreal hearing such a private and painful moment become something millions of people connected with, because in the voicemail, you hear the mother making sure her son is okay, double checking and triple checking to make sure that he calls her back just in case. Here's your tune, number 8. I'm not going to, well, maybe I'll start it from the beginning so you guys can hear the voicemail maybe. Yeah, we got
1: sure,
0: time.
1: Sure. Okay.

Hi, Chuck, this is your mother. It is 2:33 on Monday afternoon. I was just calling to see how you were doing. You sounded really uptight last night. It made me a little nervous. It made me nervous. It sounded like you were nervous, too. I just want to make sure you are really okay.

0: Steve.
1: Freedom.
2: Steve. Blue October. Hate me
1: yes!
2: today.
0: I just got
2: that's it.
0: It.
1: He did
2: no, I didn't. No, I didn't.
0: Blue October. Hate
2: Shut
0: me.
2: Shut up.
1: Yeah.

0: I still can't figure out the theme.
1: No, I don't know. Possibly colors.
0: Yep.
2: Even know what you're talking. I don't even know what that word means. Here's your tune, number 9. This band's lead singer said this is a song about looking back on your life and seeing changes happening. And for once for me, oh, this is him quoting it. And for once for me, looking forward and thinking, you know, things are going to change for the better. Like the song says, maybe this year will be better than the last. Here's your tune, number 9.
0: Steve. Counting Crows, Along December.
2: Yeah.
3: Maybe this year, but I couldn't place that.

0: We move along to tune and clue number 10. In this song, there's no New Year's Day to celebrate. There's no chocolate-covered candy hearts to give away.
1: Oh.
0: There's no first of spring. There's no songs to sing.
1: Peter.
0: Hot wings.
1: I just called to say I love you by Stevie Wonder.
0: That's right.

0: when he caught that microphone stand?
1: Yeah, that was awesome.
0: If that hadn't happened before AI, I would have thought it was AI. But since it happened before AI, I think he's lying about being blind.
2: Mm-hmm.
0: I remain steady on that.
2: I've never questioned something more.
1: Here's what if he's not blind and his sunglasses are just so dark he never realized it?
0: Right? Take them off, man.
2: But he never knew he could.
1: Yeah.
0: Right?
2: Yep. Tune in clue number 11. Originally, this song was supposed to be about the end of Prohibition in 1933, not romance. But this group's lead singer pushed to rewrite it to a nostalgic love story, which ended up making it a massive hit. Here's your tune number 11.
1: Hot Wings.
2: Hot Wings.
0: Free beer.
3: Steve. Steve.
1: Frankie Valli and the Four Seasons, Steve. December 1963.
2: Parentheses.
1: Oh, what a night.
2: That's right.

0: that night.
1: Sorry.
2: From what?
1: Hard to say.
2: Oh.
3: He was a tuna fisherman.
2: Oh.
4: Mm.
2: Oh.
1: Yeah.
2: Yum.
1: Mm-hmm.
2: It's time for Tune and Clue number 12. This song was inspired after a bandmate mistakenly thought he was in New York's Central Park when he was actually in Chicago's Central Park neighborhood. Free beer.
3: Saturday in the Park, Chicago.
2: Yes.
4: Oh.

0: the greatest horn sections ever. Wow.
1: A man selling
0: ice cream.
1: You should
0: love this. It's about a guy selling ice cream. That's like your siren song. Ugh. God, go play jazz festivals. Leave America alone.
2: All right, I've got two more tunes.
0: Okay.
2: And they're worth 3 points up here.
0: Wow. Oh, boy, Tommy, anyone could win.
3: Wow. I'm ready.
2: Here's your tune.
0: Alex and Steve are tied for the lead with three.
2: Oh, here's your tune, number 13. This singer wrote this song with Howard Greenfield, and they wrote it about Greenfield's girlfriend, but they deliberately made each month feel like a different mini scene so DJs, radio DJs at the time, could play it year-round without it feeling so seasonal.
4: Ooh, that's smart.
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1: Calendar Girl by Frankie Avalon.
0: You've got the right title, the wrong artist. If nobody else is going to get it, this.
2: Calendar Girl, Free Beer.
0: Free Beer.
2: Calendar Girl, AC/DC.
0: No, so close. This is Calendar Girl, Neil Sedaka.
2: Oh, Neil Sedaka.

0: wasn't you're, he was like one
1: Easter
0: of the
1: Easter Bunny when you smile.
2: Yeah.
0: It's a weird lyric. He was like one of the first teen idols, right? Neil Sedaka?
2: I think so.
0: He's the, probably the most famous singer whose last name is Sedaka.
3: Probably.
1: Was he the one that said he was leaving a venue and getting into the car and there were a bunch of people that wanted his autograph, a bunch of like teen girls, and he said like, tell those fat whales to get the hell out of here.
2: Wasn't that Sinatra?
0: Yeah, because the listener wrote it and said that their mom and their aunt told that story like it was good for them.
2: Yeah, Sinatra could do that. Sedaka could not do that.
3: All right, this final tune, since no one got that, is worth double the points, which means it's worth six. Tune and clue number 14. This singer was so committed to accuracy that he changed the lyrics after he released this song when he learned new details about the wreck he sings on. Free beer.
1: Steve.
0: Edmund Fitzgerald. The Wreck of the Edmund Fitzgerald by Gordon Lightfoot.
1: You said The Wreck of the Gordon Lightfoot by Edmund Fitzgerald.
0: That was happening.

0: always have a problem with the cook in this, the chef.
1: Welcome to the club.
0: Really?
1: Yeah.
2: Skies of November turn gloomy.
1: Yeah, Kyle and I have a real vendetta against the cook for the last 5 years.
0: Well, I'm on board.
1: You don't want to be on board.
0: Oh, that's true.
1: Boat goes down.
0: I am on the shore with you guys.
2: Shipping true was a bone to be chewed when the gales of November came early.
0: What lyrics did he have first? The cruise, it was fun. It was a real good run.
3: No.
0: They definitely made it to Cleveland.
3: The shipwreck happened at 7:10, and he said He updated 7 p.m. to 7:10 during live performances.
0: Oh, wow.
3: That's how particular he was.
1: Wow, he was very committed to that.
4: Very, very committed.
0: Didn't
4: yeah.
0: re-edit it. Still, R.I.P. I like
4: well,
0: it.
4: Well, you can. I mean, that was the first take.
0: Did you just say R.I.P. Gordo?
1: Yeah.
0: He's
1: dead.
0: He is?
1: Yeah, he died a couple years ago.
4: He died, yeah.
0: Was he on a boat?
3: Oh, that would have been awful.
5: No, he's dead.
1: I think so.
0: This segment brought to you by the Home Depot with everything you need to do projects smarter, easier, and more affordably. 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You know what's next? It's a chance for you to win $1,000.
4: $1,000?
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0: Later this hour, one more thing. And what did we learn? Somebody tried to run a massive mac and cheese scam. They thought they were going to be rich till it was easily tracked with cameras and data. We'll explain that to you coming up. I don't think you would have tried this.
30: You can't win, you can't win. That's the game, and let's begin. And you think you know the answer, but you probably can't get in. Wish you best and good luck, because these clues, they kind of suck. She tried to be sly and cunning, but she wrote...

0: ignorant bastard.
1: Heck yeah. It's time for You Can't Win. If you've never heard of it before, let me break it down. I've got five questions, statements, tricks, riddles, triddles, whatever you want to call them, that our contestant will have to get through in order to win some money today. But in order for them to move from one question to the next, they've got to get one correct at a time, which means if they get one incorrect, the game is over and we don't play again until we are back in studio. The first person to get all five questions, which we have heard all five now, first person to get all five of them right wins $1,000. Josh, welcome to the Free Beer and Hot Wings Show.
2: Hello, how are you?
1: I'm good, bud. How are you?
2: Great.
1: You've been following along with You Can't Win?
2: I have, yes.
1: This is fantastic news, Josh. Would you like to start?
2: I would love to.
1: Okay, question number one, Josh, You Can't Win. It traveled but never took a step.
2: That would be a home run.
1: That would be correct. Question number two, Josh, You Can't Win. Is this a PR stunt?
2: Kendall Jenner.
1: Yes, Josh. Question number three, Josh, are you ready?
2: Yes, I am.
1: Okay, good. Just checking. We're midway through. Just needed to know. Question number three, You Can't Win. Why 4:30?
2: Because that's the last train to Clarksville by the Monkees.
1: That's right, too, Josh. Question number four, You Can't Win. From 80 to 120, but no 18?
2: That would be Buc-ee's.
1: That would be correct. Are you ready for question number five?
2: Oh, I am.
3: Okay. Are you really? Do you really think you got it?
2: I think so, because of her little hint on Friday. I think I have maybe an idea.
3: Oh, the audio hint that made no sense to me.
1: Well, let me get that audio up just in case you win today. Question number five. Ooh. That'll leave a mark.
2: Okay, so I think it would be the boulder scene from Raiders of the Lost Ark.
1: Oh, I had the
2: Indiana audio. Jones movie.
1: I had the audio ready and everything. Wait, what's the boulder scene audio that you heard? It for us.
2: That's what I heard coming from the speakers.
1: Dang it. That is so not what I hummed. That is incorrect.
3: How could you miss it? It was so obvious.
1: It seems so obvious, Josh.
2: Clearly not.
3: Sounded good to me, Josh.
2: Thank you.
3: All right. Nice you get try. Nothing for that. Thank you, though.
1: Nothing.
3: All right. Yeah. So no audio.
1: Mm-mm-mm-mm.
4: What?
5: Right.
1: Mm-mm-mm-mm.
5: Yeah.
1: Mm-mm-mm-mm.
5: Okay.
1: Mm-mm-mm-mm.
5: Seems pretty obvious.
3: That's how I hear. He's right. I think you were wrong. Check your answers.
1: All right, I checked. Yep, it's right.
3: Okay.
1: Dang it.
4: Call him back. He wins.
3: This is our runner-up for one more thing today, since we have extra time.
5: Okay.
3: If you are being arrested for public intoxication and you are adamant that you are not drunk, what happens next is the worst way to prove it.
4: Okay.
3: Charles Robert Strom, age 41, of St. Augustine, Florida, was taken into custody back on April 17th. Multiple calls about an intoxicated man behaving erratically. When the police got there, the man had already started taking off his clothes and was lying in the middle of the parking lot, so they said, we're going to arrest you for public intoxication. He said, I am not drunk. They said, yes, you are. And he said, I'll prove it. I will call my family who will come and tell you I'm not drunk.
5: Oh.
3: And then he took off his shoe and started talking on into it like it was a phone.
4: Are you sure it wasn't the old Sports Illustrated phone?
6: Yeah, the shoe phone. Yeah. Yeah. I wanted one of those so bad.
3: He did too, but he didn't get one. This was just a shoe. A gross, dirty shoe.
7: I'm getting married.
3: Oh, by the way, then he got more naked and started pounding on a piece of plywood that was laying in the parking lot. So things were going pretty well.
5: Sounds like he was having a pretty good time.
1: Yeah, honestly.
3: It wasn't until those buzzkills ruined it. That's
5: why they're...
4: Let the man have some...
5: Leave him alone. He's having a good time.
3: See, the problem with that guy is he settled for a knockoff. He wanted the Sports Illustrated shoe phone, and he got just shoe...
5: A regular shoe and drunkenness.
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18: 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I saw that in the movie Splash.
19: Isn't that movie problematic if you look back at it now? 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
20: Yeah, there was touching.
18: So yeah, I don't know.
21: Kid that day.
18: Yeah, me.
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22: There you go, segment 17 for Fancy Idiots, or when you're at a live show, you get it at the end of that as well. Mm-hmm. Want to get it every day, you got to subscribe, be a fancy idiot, help support idiots for underdogs as well. What do we learn in a moment right now? One more thing. Now, this is, you know, a lot of times we focus on people who commit dumb crimes and do dumb things. This is the same. They might make a movie about this guy just so people can understand what the hell the plan was. How was this going to work out? In Texas, a 23-year-old former Chick-fil-A employee has been arrested after a bizarre mac and cheese scheme that he executed back in November.
18: A mac and cheese scheme?
22: He did it long enough ago that I think he might have had time to think, I'm going to get away with it. He was seen on security footage sneaking back behind the counter, ringing up 800 mac and cheese tray orders, and then refunding those orders to his own personal cards for in the ballpark of $80,000.
18: Oh, my God.
22: Now, he managed to pull this off in street clothes without anyone stopping him because, as I said, he is a former employee. But he did, because of that, know how to work the machines.
19: Yeah.
22: Not a lot of details beyond that of how or why he pulled it off, but he did think he was getting away with it. The managers noticed an he probably could have never predicted this, but they noticed an $80,000 loss in the category of mac and cheese.
19: In one day.
22: Oh. In one day.
18: Well, I mean, that sounds like a glitch, though.
22: It took 5 months for them to track him down. He's facing multiple felony charges.
0: Yeah. How long?
22: I guess so.
1: Yeah.
22: Facial recognition and everything. Not good. Jeez. What do we learn today? Tommy, what did you learn?
21: Yeah, I still learned that the streets call me Whimsical Vanilla.
22: I like Vanilla Whimsy better, but yeah, Whimsical Vanilla. Love it. Steve, what did you learn?
19: Yeah, Tommy's getting a tramp stamp that says classy bitch.
21: Yeah, I am.
22: Hot Wings, what did you learn?
1: I learned that your tattoo artist probably hates you.
22: Ryan learned similarly that the difference between plumbers and tattoo artists is that your plumber doesn't hate you because your toilet's too boring. Yeah, that's all.
1: It's true.
22: It is the Free Beer and Hot Wings Show. 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Shut up!

Q1057 and 103.5, the Capital Region's classic rock station. Good morning, everyone. I'm BJ. Here we are. It's Monday. 57 minutes of nonstop classic rock has begun. That's what's in front of you. It was a big weekend, too. Kentucky Derby, first female trainer to ever win the Kentucky Derby. She also happened to be born right here in the Capital Region. So that is very, very cool. It's a busy day. We got a lot going on. I'll get you the details on what you can expect coming up in two songs.

The Capital Region's Classic Rock Station, Q105.7 and 103.5. I told you it's a busy day today, guys. Coming up at 11 o'clock, I've got your early lunch, so I'll squeeze the requests in. Plus, I've got an opportunity for you to go see Satch Vi. That is Steve Vai and Joe Satriani together. I got those tickets for you. And then coming up at noon, we're doing 30 concerts in 30 days. So I've got more tickets on the way for you then. Lots of tickets to win all day right here on the Capital Region's Classic Rock Station.

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Q1057 and 103.5, the Capital Region's classic rock station. That is Alice Cooper. I am someone who likes to get up and make my coffee and drink it as soon as humanly possible. But apparently we're not supposed to be doing that. I'll tell you why coming up in three songs.

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0: It's the Capital Region's classic rock station, Q105.7 and 103.5. Well, that's going to do it for 57 minutes of nonstop classic rock this hour. Early lunch at 11 o'clock is coming up for you guys next. All right, if you are like me, you consume coffee and you consume a lot of it, especially that's the first thing that you drink in the morning. For me, it is. Every day, there's nothing I drink before coffee. I guess that's not supposed to happen. According to Dr. Adriana Jirk, she says that we are supposed to drink water first because we sleep all night and that dehydrates our body. They say when you drink the coffee first, it actually does not allow you to absorb the water that's in the coffee because it's a diuretic and it forces you to have to expel it before your body actually gets the rehydration that it needs. So cup of water first, then coffee. I'm going to try it. I'm going to see how it goes. I'll see if I feel any better. For me, that coffee just hits too good in the morning. You can find out more about that right now at Q1057.com.
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34: I'm News Channel 13 First Warning meteorologist Tim Drawbridge. Partly sunny, breezy this afternoon, a high of 69. Partly cloudy tonight, a low of 53. Partly sunny for Tuesday, a couple of showers midday, a better opportunity for widespread showers, a thunderstorm or two heading into Tuesday evening with a high of 77.
0: The early lunch at 11 o'clock is coming up for you next, so you can hit me up with those requests on the free Q105.7 and 103.5 app. Within that, a chance to win tickets to Satchfy. 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

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I'm BJ. I'll be honest with you guys. It feels weird not giving you a cash code right out the gate, but that was a lot of fun. And congratulations to all of our cash winners, our $1,000 winners, our $5,000 winners. Keep on listening. We'll give you another chance to win more money right here on the Capital Region's classic rock station. In two songs, though, I'll have a chance for you to win some tickets.

Q1057 to 103.5. It's the Capital Region's classic rock station. One of the great guitar players of our time, Jimmy Page. If you want to see two other guitar players that are amongst the gods, you got to give me a call right now. 476-1057. Caller number 10 is going to go see Satchvi at the Palace Theater. All right. They're going to be there in May. And if you would like to go see it, I need you to be caller number 10 right now. 476-1057. Good luck.

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1: This is Ron. Hello.
0: Ron, hello to you, sir.
1: Wow.
0: You are caller number 10, Ron. You're going to go check out Joe Satriani and Steve Vai May 21st at the Palace Theater in Albany, man.
1: That's incredible.
0: Have you ever seen either of those two live before?
1: Never, but I've always wanted to.
0: Well, I hope you got to bring an extra face because your face is going to be melted off, okay? Just want to let you know.
1: I'm looking forward to it. Thank you so much.

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Q105.7 and 103.5, the Capital Region's classic rock station. That's some Jimi Hendrix for you as we cruise through 57 minutes of nonstop classic rock in three songs. Albany's got a big, big debt problem on their hands. What are they going to do about it? I'll try and figure that out coming up.

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0: Q105.7 and 103.5, the Capital Region's classic rock station. That's going to be 57 minutes of nonstop classic rock for you for today's early lunch. I'm BJ. I live in the city of Albany. You guys know that already. And on Friday, we found out some pretty troubling news. Albany is $19.6 million in debt. They did not see that coming, apparently, even though our new mayor is the former auditor for the city of Albany. So I don't know, but they're blaming the former administration for it, saying that a lot of invoices and things were submitted after March 1st. So it was like late charges and things like that, I guess. What are they going to do about the debt problem is what I want to know. And everybody in Albany wants to know. They say that they're going to, you know, they're going to restructure some things. They're not going to make unnecessary hires. The work that they're doing is not going to stop. But they're also finding savings in other ways. I hope that doesn't mean that jobs are going to be lost. That would be terrible. But also I hope that it doesn't mean that my property taxes are going up, because they didn't make any mention of that at the press conference. I hope that that's the case, but I guess that remains to be seen. You can find out more on that big debt problem right now. Q1057.com.
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20: I'm News Channel 13 First Warning meteorologist Tim Drawbridge. Partly sunny, breezy this afternoon, a high of 69. Partly cloudy tonight, a low of 53. Partly sunny for Tuesday, a couple of showers midday. A better opportunity for widespread showers, a thunderstorm or two heading into Tuesday evening with a high of 77.
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I have an opportunity for you guys to win tickets to that. Coming up this hour, I'm BJ. 57 minutes of nonstop classic rock continues.

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1: Oh my God, the winner named Isabella Peary.
0: Well, I'm glad that you told me who you were because I couldn't just refer to you as the winner, but you are, in fact, the winner today. You got your 30 concerts and 30 days tickets. You're going to go check out Brit Floyd and get the let out.
1: Right on.
0: We've got chances for people to win throughout the entire month of May. I've got chances at noon every single day, and then Caroli's got chances later on. But you don't have to worry because you got your tickets in hand right now.
1: Forget Caroli.
0: That's not very nice.
1: Get that guy.
0: He's a good
1: dude. Oh, my God. I'm so excited. You don't understand. Like, I am total concert head.
0: Well, I'm glad that we can make your dreams come true.
1: Awesome. You totally did. I'm so excited. And with the cost of things today, who could afford extra, you know?
0: Exactly. We're helping every way that we can. She keeps

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Well, Leonard Skinner, certainly one of the big four of Southern Rock. They'll be in the Capital Region at SPAC coming up later on this summer. But who are the other three of those big four? I've got that answer in the Music Minute. That's in three songs.

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0: 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Now let's get straight into it. It's your Music Minute. We're talking about the big four of Southern rock, and there are a lot of bands that we can mention in this, but here's the definitive picks from our folks over at Ultimate Classic Rock. We've got the Allman Brothers Band. It's hard to argue with that. Lynyrd Skynyrd, which I mentioned earlier. Of course, they're going to be a part of that. We also have in that the Marshall Tucker Band. You guys are familiar with them. And R.E.M. R.E.M. You guys let us know what you think about that over at Q1057.com. 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He actually joined Caroli last week for an exclusive interview. 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

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As we get things going here, it's 1 o'clock on a Monday. I'm BJ. 57 minutes of nonstop classic rock to get to you this hour, which includes Green Day, Leonard Skinner, and some Journey.

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How can you get away from the Capital Region just even for a little bit of a day trip? We've got you hooked up this month. A trip a day in the month of May. I'll tell you how you can win coming up in two songs.

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1: 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I'm BJ. 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We're giving away a trip a day in the month of May. You just got to listen to when we say, hey. All right, I'm going to stop with that right now. You just listen. We'll tell you when to call during the 8 o'clock hour of the Free Beer and Hot Wings show, and then you could win that trip. It could be the Yankee Stadium. It could be out towards Buffalo. It could be anywhere. Anywhere Yankee Trails has got a trip going that we could put you on a bus or something, we'll get you there. 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

Q105.7 and 103.5, the Capital Region's classic rock station. 57 minutes of nonstop classic rock right now. And three songs, legendary New York Yankees broadcaster John Sterling has passed away. We'll talk a little bit about that and that announcement coming up.

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0: 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I'm BJ. Baseball season is something that I always look forward to. We're in it right now, and there are certain voices that come to mind when you think about baseball. I always used to listen to it on the radio. John Sterling is one of those voices that you can kind of put up there with Bob Uecker and Vin Scully and Harry Carey as those iconic ones, especially when it came to his calls, the famous, "The Yankees win!" I mean, all of that stuff. John Sterling passed away. That announcement came out earlier today. You can read about it right now at Q1057.com. 36 seasons he spent with the New York Yankees. That's incredible. That is a run right there. So our thoughts are with his family, his friends, and thanks for all of the great vocal memories that you gave us, John, over the years as New York Yankee fans. And even if you're not a Yankee fan, I'm sure that, you know, you can appreciate the history behind John Sterling calling those iconic games. 57 minutes of nonstop classic rock will begin coming up at the top of the next hour. Guys, sit tight.
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Good afternoon. It's Caroli. You know, Foreigner is going to be at it. Albany Med Health System, it's back this summer. They're going to be there with Skinner. And Motley Crue, well, they're going to be at SPAC this summer as well. We've got tickets to both those shows and more, all part of 30 concerts in 30 days. Tell you more about that in two songs.

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Q105, 7 and 103.5, the Capital Region's classic rock station. You know that video clip of the guys going, Ma! Ma! It's a moose or something. Makes me laugh every time. There was actually a moose spotted right here in New York State, over there in Essex County. More on that in three tunes.

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0: 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And I happened to see a video of a moose yesterday from out by Schroon Lake. And these people were driving along, I think it was Route 9, and took out the phone because there was a moose trotting along the roadway. And it was pretty cool to see. That's not something you see every day. But I can show you the video at Q1057.com.
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30: 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And so I've got 5-Finger Death Punch tickets coming up right after today's 3 o'clock block. 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

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On the way in about 5 minutes, we'll give you a chance to win tickets to see Five Finger Death Punch, part of 30 concerts in 30 days. But now we've got the 3 o'clock block of double albums, starting with the White Album, had 30 songs on that altogether. I got one from Exile on Main Street, and then we'll close it out with something from The Clash and London Calling.

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Clash from London Calling. That's the very last song. Track 5, side 4, and that is Train in Vain. All right, let's celebrate 30 concerts in 30 days with your 3 o'clock opportunity. Tickets to see Five Finger Death Punch with special guest Cody Jinx all happening at Albany Med Health System. It's back on July 23rd. 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

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Hey, it's Caroli. This is 57 minutes of nonstop classic rock. You know, last week, I was thrilled to have an opportunity to speak with Carlos Santana. And now we're getting word, since that conversation, that a longtime member of the band Santana has passed away. More on that in

0: Q105, 7 and 103.5, the Capital Region's classic rock station. Man, I always loved that one from Santana. That is called Winning. And I especially liked the vocals on that tune. And that is a guy by the name of Alex Ligertwood. And Alex just performed a show a couple of weeks ago, I think. And it turned out to be his last show. Sadly, at the age of 79, Alex just passed away. We have more on his life and his career at Q1057.com. And by the way, if you want to hear my interview with Carlos Santana that just happened last week, we've got that at Q1057.com as well.
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1: I'm News Channel 13 First Warning meteorologist Tim Drawbridge. Partly cloudy tonight, a low of 53. Partly sunny for Tuesday, a few showers midday. A better opportunity for widespread showers, a thunderstorm or two heading into Tuesday evening with a high of 77. Mostly cloudy for Wednesday, cooler with showers, perhaps a rumble of thunder, and a high of 63.
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All you got to do is be listening every day this month at noon and 3 for opportunities to win tickets to all those great shows coming to Albany Med Health System at SPAC. And that includes Outlaw Music Festival. It includes the Guess Who with Don Felder. Those two shows we'll have tickets for tomorrow.

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Hey, congratulations to Ed from Castleton. He was our winner this morning of a trip a day in the month of May. And what he's going to do is get on one of those Yankee Trails buses, and he's going to go to a Yankees game at Yankee Stadium. Couple of tickets, bus ride to and from. You could win a trip a day in the month of May as well. I'll tell you how to do it in three songs.

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0: 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A trip a day in May with Yankee Trails. So here's the deal. We've got opportunities like Ed from Castleton. This morning he won the trip to Yankee Stadium. Check out a Yankees game. We've got trips to Citi Field to see a Mets game. The Bronx Zoo. How about the Statue of Liberty or Turning Stone Casino out in Verona? We've got a bunch of different trips for you every day in the month of May. 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From Yankee Trails, let's go. 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

0: 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Man, I always love the sound of that tune. Such a well-written, well-recorded tune. All right, it's Caroli. Oh, we've got concert tickets for you. We got a whole bunch, actually, but I'm going to talk about one show in particular. Satch Vai Band. 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BJ will give you an opportunity to win tomorrow morning.
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You know that guitar player Phil X is in Bon Jovi as a touring musician, but he's also helping out with the Triumph reunion and tour. And he was supposed to play a show with Triumph, but John Bon Jovi said, no, we're rehearsing for the Bon Jovi tour. You got to get back and do that. And he did. He actually issued an apology because he missed the Triumph tour.

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0: Q1057 at 103.5, the Capital Region's classic rock station. My name is Caroli, and I like to be observant when I can, if I'm not spacing out because I'm so tired. But when I'm awake and alert, I try to pay attention to my surroundings. And I've noticed this one particular property that over the last, say, 6 years has gone through quite a change. Where like 6 years ago, you could barely even see the house. And then they started clearing it away and the trees and the bushes and stuff. And then I'm like, wow, there's a really cool old looking house, but it needs a lot of attention. And now, here in 2026, completely renovated. Come to find out, the house was built in 1778. But you should check out the pictures, not only before and after, but along the way. 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

0: 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Man, everything is so expensive right now. It's kind of hard to think about doing a little getaway, whether it's for a day, a weekend, whatever. Now, money is just tough for that. So we want to help you out. We've got a trip a day in the month of May, thanks to our friends at Yankee Trails. For example, this morning, Ed from Castleton won a trip to Yankee Stadium to go see a New York Yankees game this season. That's going to be a lot of fun. We've got trips to Citi Field to see the Mets. We've got a trip to Connecticut to the Mystic Aquarium. That'd be a cool trip. And also the New England Aquarium up in Boston. What else do we have? Turning Stone Casino. We have the Intrepid Sea and Air Museum down in the city. Got all kinds of cool stuff. 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
2: 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Steel Wheels. 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

0: The flurry of emails and messages on our app that come in when we play that song. That is the Canadian combo, the Great White North double shot from the Kings. This beat goes on and Switch to Glide. 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Led Zeppelin and Metallica are on deck to prove our point. 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